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I always thought she was. 94.7 WELK, Elkins' Greatest Hits. Hey, coming up, music from Prince. I've got Richard Marx, and right now I've got Dan and Shay.

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0: Benny Mardonis, End of the Night, 94.7 WELK. That's where we're headed. I'm here till midnight tonight. I've got Ace of Base after the break. Music from the Commodores coming up as well. Visit our friends at Smoke on the Water. Just celebrated their 10th anniversary. Allegheny Highway, east of Elkins. They get better all the time. Fresh barbecue. Fresh east of the Mississippi, my friends. Open Wednesday through Sunday. Route 33 East.
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2: Here's the Metro News AccuWeather forecast. Tonight, expect clear to partly cloudy skies, making it a good night to open your windows. The low will be around 60. Tomorrow will bring variably cloudy conditions with showers expected in the afternoon. Look for a high near 78. Tomorrow night, anticipate mostly cloudy skies with a passing shower or two and possible fog developing late. The low will be about 63. As for Saturday, expect a mix of clouds and sun throughout the day with a couple of showers possible in the afternoon. The high temperature will reach 79. For weather anytime, download the AccuWeather app. For Metro News, I'm meteorologist Jason Caterina.
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0: Commodores, three times a lady. 94.7 WELK, Elkins' greatest hits. Coming up, music from the Police. I got Michael Murphy's Wildfire. John Legend, All of Me. Yours truly, until the midnight hour. Those of you who suffered from flood damage and need relief, the thing I would recommend right now, rather than give you numbers that you won't remember, is contact your local emergency management group, okay? Upshur County, Lewis County, Randolph County, Barber County, Emergency Management, okay? The EOM, I guess it is, or the EM something, I don't know. Office of Emergency, OEM, there you go. 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And there are places, of course, that provide emergency food and clothing, things like that, like the Salvation Army, parish houses and such. So keep that in mind if you lost things in the flood or hopefully didn't lose your home, but that can happen. We wish you all the best. We're thinking about you. 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

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Hey, we are into the 9 o'clock hour. I've got Michael Jackson coming up with Billie Jean. Gloria Estefan, Can't Forget You. Right now, it's music from Lone Star.

0: Gloria Estefan, 94.7 WELK, Elkins Greatest Hits. Cruising through a Thursday night. 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
6: 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But my coworkers talked me into sticking around and working part-time. 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

0: Dylan Dan and John Ford Coley. We're 94.7 WELK playing Elkins' greatest hits. I've got Pink coming up after the break. Michael McDonald on the way. I keep forgetting one of the greats, one of the great songs. And the great gas and grocery giveaway is coming up. You can get that segue? Yeah. 9 to 11 on Saturday at Bird's House of Donuts on Davis Avenue in downtown Elkins. Don't miss out. Stop by. 9 to 11. The crew's going to be there with the wind tunnel. You step inside. You might win anything from, you know, radio swag, like a nice T-shirt, all the way up to a Treasure on the Mountain ticket. You can win $100 in gas or $100 in groceries. It's well worth the trip, my friends. Everybody wins something if they step in that wind tunnel. 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
4: Here's the Metro News AccuWeather forecast. Tonight, expect clear to partly cloudy skies, making it a good night to open your windows. The low will be around 60. Tomorrow will bring variably cloudy conditions with showers expected in the afternoon. Look for a high near 78. Tomorrow night, anticipate mostly cloudy skies with a passing shower or two and possible fog developing late. The low will be about 63. As for Saturday, expect a mix of clouds and sun throughout the day with a couple of showers possible in the afternoon. The high temperature will reach 79. For weather anytime, download the AccuWeather app. For Metro News, I'm meteorologist Jason Caterina.
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0: Michael McDonald, I keep forgetting. With me, it's just old age. I've seen Michael in concert a couple of times, once with the Doobie Brothers and once in his solo career, and I'm a big fan. Speaking of Big Mountain coming up, I've got music from Spyro Gyra and Fast Car from Tracy Chapman. 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Upshur County, Lewis County, Randolph County, Barber County. Look online. You'll find their numbers. 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And then there are places like for food help and clothing, etc. Places like Parish House and Salvation Army. So we want to pass all these things along to you. Just an idea. West Virginia Department of Human Resources, Lewis County DOHS office. That's emergency assistance and disaster benefits. So just the few of the places you might contact for help. 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

Krista Berg, the Lady in Red, 94.7 WELK, Elkins' Greatest Hits. Kicking off the 10 o'clock hour, we have got music coming up from Mariah Carey. Going to do some Phil Collins right now. It's Harry Styles.

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You've got Elkins' greatest hits. I'm stacking them, racking them, and rocking them. Music from Chicago, Bruno Mars, Elton John coming up here on 94.7 WELK. What's going on with the Beverly Firemen's Festival, you ask? Well, coming out tomorrow, Petting Zoo, 5 o'clock at the Firehouse. Tithe of Volume is the band that will play from 5:30 to 7:30. There'll be inflatables for the kids at 6. Wyatt Turner starts his show at 8. And then fireworks are set for around 9.

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0: Elton John live, Candle in the Wind, 94.7 WELK. You've got Elkin's Greatest Hits. You got me till midnight. I've got Taylor Dane coming up. With a name like Taylor, she's got to be good. And the Bee Gees. 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Hey, have you signed up for the Scotty's WELK Birthday Club? 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
2: Here's the Metro News AccuWeather forecast. Tonight, expect clear to partly cloudy skies, making it a good night to open your windows. The low will be around 60. Tomorrow will bring variably cloudy conditions with showers expected in the afternoon. Look for a high near 78. Tomorrow night, anticipate mostly cloudy skies with a passing shower or two and possible fog developing late. The low will be about 63. As for Saturday, expect a mix of clouds and sun throughout the day with a couple of showers possible in the afternoon. The high temperature will reach 79. For weather anytime, download the AccuWeather app. For Metro News, I'm meteorologist Jason Caterina.
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0: It's absolutely true. You should be dancing. Music from the Bee Gees, 94.7 WEOK. They're stacked, they're racked, they're ready to rock. Madonna, James Taylor, Nelly Furtado, a little Maxi Priest if we can squeeze it in. Hey, I told you I'd give you a lineup of Saturday at the Beverly Firemen's Festival. Here we go. They've got the craft show starting at 9 a.m., the car show at the same time at the Methodist Church, the lumberjack competition at the firehouse begins at 10, along with inflatables for the kids. Muzzleloader shoot at the Isaac Walton League Clubhouse. That'll start, they'll register at 10, shooting at 11. Petting zoo at the firehouse at 10. Chicken barbecue begins at 11. The parade's at noon. Look for Melissa in the parade. The Zona Hester Band, 3 o'clock. Motorcycle drive-by will be at 5:30. Mountain State Wrestling at the Beverly School. Doors open at 6, and they'll have WWE Legend. How many W's? The Barbarian will be there, so there you go. 94.7 WELK.
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Stacking them, racking them, rocking them. Dexy's Midnight Runners. Come on, Eileen. I got Mike the Mechanics. All I need is a miracle. But right now, it's Keith Urban. You'll think of me. 94.7 WELK.

0: Mike and the Mechanics, 94.7 WELK. Mike Rutherford and the boys. Coming up, music from Tom Petty and the Heartbreakers. We'll give you both. Also, Richard Marx, and I've got some Billy Joel for you, too. Stay tuned. 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

0: Billy Joel, 94.7 WELK. Got Fergie coming up, music from Belinda Carlisle, back to back. Hey, if you need flood relief help, contact your emergency management office, okay? Each county's got one. Upshur County, Lewis County, Randolph County, Barber County, Tucker County, the list goes on and on. There's 55 counties, right? So check them out. 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So look them up online. 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
2: Here's the Metro News AccuWeather forecast. Tonight, expect clear to partly cloudy skies, making it a good night to open your windows. The low will be around 60. Tomorrow will bring variably cloudy conditions with showers expected in the afternoon. Look for a high near 78. Tomorrow night, anticipate mostly cloudy skies with a passing shower or two and possible fog developing late. The low will be about 63. As for Saturday, expect a mix of clouds and sun throughout the day with a couple of showers possible in the afternoon. The high temperature will reach 79. For weather anytime, download the AccuWeather app. For Metro News, I'm meteorologist Jason Caterina.
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0: Belinda Carlisle, 94.7 WEOK. About ready to pack up my toys and head home. I've got Savage Garden, Carpenters, Brian Adams coming up for you. But I got to hit the road. It's been fun, but I'm done. I'm gone. I'm history. I'm a ghost. I'm out of here. Coming back for a Friday show. Don't forget about Saturday's great gas and grocery giveaway. Bird's House of Donuts, 9 to 11 a.m. this Saturday. I will talk to you tomorrow evening. We'll do this all again here on 94.7 WELK.
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There's Phil Collins leading the way for his band Genesis from way back in the day. It's That's All. Well, thanks for having us on, and congrats to actor Luke Wilson. Luke and his girlfriend Kendall Yates just welcomed their first child into the world. Yeah, baby girl. By the way, Luke is 54, Kendall just 24.

0: It's Huey Lewis and Stuck With You. Well, congrats to YouTube star, and is he a billionaire yet? Mr. Beast. Yeah, Jimmy Donaldson. Yeah, Jimmy and content creator Thea Boysen, who are both 28 years old, got married in a private ceremony the other day.
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0: They're the Four Seasons and December 1963. All right, well, that World Cup championship game, were you tuned in? I certainly was, between Argentina and Spain, was apparently watched by over 60 million people on Fox and Telemundo. However, that's just for the Americas. No numbers are even in yet from what the around-the-world audience was. That's expected to exceed 1.5 billion people. Whoa.
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2: Here's the Metro News AccuWeather forecast. Overnight, expect partly cloudy skies, making it a good night to open the windows with a low of 59. Moving into Friday, we'll see variably cloudy conditions with afternoon showers and a high of 78. Friday night will bring mostly cloudy skies, a passing shower or two, and late fog with a low of 62. For weather, anytime, download the AccuWeather app. For Metro News, I'm meteorologist Jason Caterina.
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0: Linda Ronstadt with Aaron Neville and Don't Know Much. All right, well, Jimmy Buffett's no longer around, although Jimmy's longtime collaborators, Mac McNally and Michael Utley, are working on an album containing previously unreleased Jimmy Buffett recordings. Yeah, none of those songs ever having appeared on a Jimmy Buffett album in the past. No official title or release date has been announced just yet.
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It's Patrick Swayze and She's Like the Wind. Hey, thanks for having us tuned in tonight. Certainly appreciate it. And from Pink, this is Sober.

0: Sade, smooth operator. All right, well, do you remember hearing the story about the Pan Am Clipper Endeavor? Yeah, well, the wreckage of that flight has finally been found off Puerto Rico. Get this, 74 years after it crashed in the Atlantic Ocean. 52 of the 69 people that were on board actually died, but 17 survived, two of whom are actually still living today. That accident, though, is what inspired the now mandatory pre-flight safety briefing that everybody goes through these days on airplanes, after many passengers on that flight actually refused the pilot's orders to evacuate and remained strapped in their seats. If you had crashed, why the heck would you want to remain strapped in your seat? Yikes.
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0: 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All right, well, the world's largest operating steam locomotive, Big Boy, arrived in Kansas City this week as part of that months-long coast-to-coast tour honoring the United States' 250th anniversary.
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2: Here's the Metro News AccuWeather forecast. Overnight, expect partly cloudy skies, making it a good night to open the windows with a low of 59. Moving into Friday, we'll see variably cloudy conditions with afternoon showers and a high of 78. Friday night will bring mostly cloudy skies, a passing shower or two, and late fog with a low of 62. For weather, anytime, download the AccuWeather app. For Metro News, I'm meteorologist Jason Caterina.
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0: There's ABBA, it's Dancing Queen. Well, congrats to Ella Langley and her hit song, Choosin' Texas. It has officially tied Whitney Houston's I Will Always Love You and Mariah Carey's We Belong Together for the most weeks at number one on the Billboard Hot 100 among non-holiday songs by women.
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It's Don't You Want Me from the Human League. Well, thanks a lot for having us on as we work our way towards that final July weekend of the year already. And from Ananalik, this is Breathe.

0: Hurricanes Berlin and Take My Breath Away. All right, well, are you estranged from any of your relatives? I mean, if you are, you're certainly not alone. There's a lot of, well, dysfunction slash drama slash issues in families around the United States, including my family. Well, new statistics show that about 25% of people around the country are estranged from at least one relative.
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0: Rod Stewart, and You're in My Heart. Well, boy, here we go again. Brad Pitt and Angelina Jolie's daughter, Vivienne, this time, has now filed a petition to drop the name Pitt from her last name, following in the footsteps of all of her siblings.
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2: Here's the Metro News AccuWeather forecast. Overnight, expect partly cloudy skies, making it a good night to open the windows with a low of 59. Moving into Friday, we'll see variably cloudy conditions with afternoon showers and a high of 78. Friday night will bring mostly cloudy skies, a passing shower or two, and late fog with a low of 62. For weather, anytime, download the AccuWeather app. For Metro News, I'm meteorologist Jason Caterina.
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Huey Lewis and the News. And if this is it, well, I don't know if you heard about this the other day, but a French professional model recruiter who for over a decade apparently arranged for Jeffrey Epstein to meet multiple models that he was representing was found dead in his home near Paris back on Monday.

0: There's Anita Baker and giving you the best that I've got. Well, thanks a lot for having us on as we get a little bit closer to firing up that second to last Friday in the month of July. Well, have you heard this? This certainly isn't good. Measles cases in the United States have now officially hit a 35-year high.
1: And Doug.
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0: Lionel Richie and Seiyu Seimi. All right, well, apparently we have a brand new number two. San Francisco is still number one on the list, but the cost of living in Miami has now passed that of New York City for the very first time.
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2: Here's the Metro News AccuWeather forecast. Overnight, expect partly cloudy skies, making it a good night to open the windows with a low of 59. Moving into Friday, we'll see variably cloudy conditions with afternoon showers and a high of 78. Friday night will bring mostly cloudy skies, a passing shower or two, and late fog with a low of 62. For weather, anytime, download the AccuWeather app. For Metro News, I'm meteorologist Jason Caterina.
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0: Well, definitely a classic from back in the day. It's Baby Come Back from Flair. All right, well, have you seen the movie La La Land? I'm going to be honest, I still have not seen that movie, but to mark the 10th anniversary of that flick, the film's poster apparently has been altered, so Ryan Gosling's character now has his hand raised like Emma Stone's character. Yeah, a change I guess Ryan had wanted, and the updated artwork is going to appear with the movie's August 16th re-release.
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George Harrison, and Got My Mind Set on You. All right, well, have you heard NILF or NILF? That apparently stands for Not in the Labor Force. And right now, the United States has almost 106 million people that are not in the labor force. That's a number bigger than it was during COVID.

0: There's Heart and These Dreams. All right, well, apparently Conan O'Brien, the comedian and sometimes kind of barely actor that he is, has changed his hairstyle, and apparently the internet is losing its mind over it. Some are now describing it as Greaser Conan. I'm going to be honest, I've never been a fan of Conan O'Brien, and if I'm being honest, I might as well say that a new hairstyle's probably not going to help the guy.
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2: Here's the Metro News AccuWeather forecast. Overnight, expect partly cloudy skies, making it a good night to open the windows with a low of 59. Moving into Friday, we'll see variably cloudy conditions with afternoon showers and a high of 78. Friday night will bring mostly cloudy skies, a passing shower or two, and late fog with a low of 62. For weather, anytime, download the AccuWeather app. For Metro News, I'm meteorologist Jason Caterina.
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0: Michael McDonald and Patti LaBelle. It's On My Own. All right, well, have you heard that the Louvre's Apollo Gallery is now officially reopened to the public? Yeah, it's the first time it's reopened since that big crown jewels heist last year. However, the precious jewels that it once displayed have apparently been removed. As the museum said, the gallery is now returning to their 17th century original ceremonial purpose, whatever that is.
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There's Dan Hartman, and I Can Dream About You. All right, well, the next time you're at a store looking to buy a birthday card, maybe an anniversary card, whatever the occasion might be, did you know that greeting cards, on average, are touched about 23 times before they're purchased? Gross.

0: Rod Stewart and Downtown Train. All right, well, congrats to actor Luke Wilson. Luke and his girlfriend Kendall Yates just welcomed their first child together into the world. Yeah, a brand new baby girl. Here's the thing, though. Luke is 54. Kendall is just 24.
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0: and Cyndi Lauper and Girls Just Want to Have Fun on 94.7 WELK. Well, you know what's coming up at the top of the hour, right? Yeah, another round of that Bird's House of Donuts morning show to help kick off our Friday and fire up our final July weekend of 2026. You can join the Bird's House of Donuts from 6 until 10. And, of course, you can enjoy 34 different flavors of donuts at Bird's House of Donuts. Just swing on by and see Thomas and the crew at 224 Davis Avenue.
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2: Here's the Metro News AccuWeather forecast. Overnight, expect partly cloudy skies, making it a good night to open the windows with a low of 59. Moving into Friday, we'll see variably cloudy conditions with afternoon showers and a high of 78. Friday night will bring mostly cloudy skies, a passing shower or two, and late fog with a low of 62. For weather, anytime, download the AccuWeather app. For Metro News, I'm meteorologist Jason Caterina.
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0: Elton John and Kiki D, and Don't Go Breaking My Heart. Well, congrats to Ella Langley's song, Choose in Texas. That song is now tied Whitney Houston's I Will Always Love You and Mariah Carey's We Belong Together for the most weeks at number one on the Billboard Hot 100 among non-holiday songs by women.
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1: West Virginia Metro News. I'm Chris Lawrence. There are now two confirmed deaths in this week's devastating flooding.
2: Authorities say the victims were in a car that had been submerged in water in Upshur County. The bodies were recovered Thursday afternoon after work by state police and National Guard members, their efforts stretching over several hours. State Adjutant General Jim Seward says there were challenges.
3: It's an area that is incredibly difficult to get to.
2: Governor Morrissey said earlier Thursday further information would not be released prematurely.
4: That's the responsible thing to do.
2: There's been no other word of anyone else unaccounted for in Upshur or Lewis counties. I'm Jeff Jenkins, WVMetroNews.com.
1: West Virginia DNR's Swift Water Rescue Team is credited with rescuing 85 people in harm's way during the early hours of the flood. Sergeant Dennis Fiesel.
5: Right from the minute the guys got on scene, realized the situation was bad. They started executing some rescues. We didn't have equipment on the scene, any rafts at first, so it was all swim and tethered rope rescues.
1: The effort continued for 12 to 15 hours. The NTSB is out with a preliminary report on a fatal helicopter crash from July 10th in Pocahontas County. The crash involved the helicopter owned by Waco Oil and Gas and claimed the life of its pilot, Leo Basile. Investigators say weather, particularly foggy conditions, were a key factor in the crash near Huntersville. 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
1: West Virginia State Police are hoping the public can help with locating a driver in a deadly hit and run in Hampshire County. Happened in Romney earlier this week when 64-year-old Deborah Edwards was struck and killed. About 9:30 Monday night, she was crossing Route 50 near the Family Dollar when she was hit. State police have now released a photo, which is posted at WVMetroNews.com. Anyone with information can contact the Romney Detachment at 304-822-3561. From the Metro News Anchor Desk, I'm Chris Lawrence.
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9: Here's the Metro News AccuWeather forecast. Today we'll bring a mix of clouds and sunshine with showers expected in the afternoon, reaching a high of 78. Tonight the sky will be mostly cloudy with a few passing showers possible and fog developing late with a low of 62. Tomorrow will be humid with a blend of clouds and sun along with a couple of showers in the afternoon and a high of 79. Sunday is forecasted to be mostly cloudy, even more humid with a chance of a thunderstorm in the afternoon and a high of 80. For weather anytime, download the AccuWeather app. For Metro News, I'm meteorologist Joe Lundberg.
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Elkins' greatest hits. Top of the morning, Johnny in with you. It's a brand new day. It's a Friday, and it's almost the weekend, 24th day of July. And right now, Leona Lewis, as we roll towards news at the bottom of the hour. Good morning.

0: An incredible, incredible voice. Whitney Houston rests her soul on 94.7 FM, the greatest love of all. John Ellison once again. Yes, it's Johnny. Here we are Friday morning, Bird's House of Donuts morning show. Got a busy few days coming up, and I do want to thank everybody that come out and made donations and just helped in any way. I know everybody wants to help, and we so appreciate it, and we live in a community where we can do that, and we are going to be collecting. Melissa was down at the Elkins Kroger's yesterday between 3 and 5, and we do want to thank everybody that come out and took part in that. Now, we're going to be collecting items here at the station next Monday through Friday during regular business hours only, 8 to 5. We're going to be located right off of Washington Avenue in Elkins. You can't miss us. We're accepting cleaning supplies, baby items, water, non-perishable food, monetary donations, and yes, nothing is too big or small. And we thank one and all. So, all right, well, yes, it's almost the weekend. We're going to be out and about. Tonight, we're going to be at the Beverly Fireman's Festival, 5 to 8, broadcasting live. And we've got a lot of stuff happening, inflatables. We got a petting zoo. We've got a couple of bands playing. Tithe of Volume is going to be playing. And Wyatt Turner, fireworks at 9. And I'm going to be in one of the bands. So, yeah, man, it's pretty cool to be able to get out and play music. And this is the former Roger Taylor tribute band. So this is all Roger Taylor's fault. We're going to blame him. But, man, we took off. It took traction. We played 20 or 30 times already, and we're going to be playing tonight at the Beverly Firemen's Festival. Come out. I guarantee you we'll put a smile on your face and some warmth in your heart. Daniel Rogers, one of the voices of the Bulldogs, color commentator, he's up there on front with the mic and the guitar, and yours truly on bass, Robert Lowther on drums, and James Bobby on guitar, and we have a lot of fun. So, and we're going to take that to the stage tonight, getting things ready for Wyatt Turner at 8 o'clock, fireworks at 9. It's the Beverly Firemen's Festival in full effect. We hope to see you there. We're back in moments with more of the Bird's House of Donuts morning show, top of the morning.
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0: Falcon's greatest hits, classic rock and roll, no doubt. And what a privilege. I can't tell you why. It's the Eagles. And top of the morning, Friday it is. It's the Bird's House of Donuts morning show. And we're here making it happen bright and early. Sun rose at 6:13 this morning. The day is officially underway. And lots happening. Hey, we're going to be out tomorrow for the next round of the Great Gas and Grocery Giveaway with our friends at Bird's House of Donuts, 224 Davis Avenue. Come by, take your turn in the wind tunnel. But first, you got to get some donuts or a breakfast sandwich, cup of joe, whatever the case may be, whatever floats your boat. Man, it's happening tomorrow, 9 to 11. Come out, get in the wind tunnel. You might win some groceries, like $100 worth. You might win some gasoline, like $100 worth. Maybe, you know, maybe a station t-shirt. You can wear that with pride. Bates Bucks. We've got something for everyone. Everybody's a winner, and we'll put a smile on your face. So come by and be a part of this tomorrow between 9 and 11 o'clock. And then Melissa's off to the Beverly Firemen's Festival to be in the parade. Get her wave on. And Zona Hester Band's going to be playing Motorcycle Drive-By. Guys, these cats are off the chart. If you haven't seen them, you need to. If you have, you know what I mean. Bunch of local boys got the rhythm in them, and they're making it happen. So be sure and check it out. The Bavarian, the Barbarian, he's the evening attraction, or they are, or what, you know, WWE all the way. So make sure you check it out. It's all happening with our friends at the Beverly Firemen's Festival. It's time for news, but before we do that, I want to take this moment to say happy birthday to a very special person in our lives here at WVRC Media, and I know she's going to be probably not liking this, but Mel Landis. Happy birthday, Mel. We couldn't do it without you. We love you, and we hope you have an incredible birthday. Off the chart. If you see Mel, wish her a great big old happy. It's news time, and we're back in moments with more of the Bird's House of Donuts morning show.
1: With the Metro News Minute, I'm Chris Lawrence. There are now two confirmed deaths in this week's devastating floods.
2: Authorities say the victims were in a car that had been submerged in water in Upshur County. The bodies were recovered Thursday afternoon after work by state police and National Guard members. Their efforts stretching over several hours.
1: That's Jeff Jenkins reporting. The West Virginia DNR's Swiftwater Rescue Teams are credited with saving 85 people in harm's way during the early hours of the flood.
3: Right from the minute the guys got on scene, started realized the situation was bad. They started executing some rescues. Due to we didn't have equipment on the scene, any rafts at first, so it was all swim and tethered rope rescues.
1: Sergeant Dennis Fiesel of the Natural Resources Police. And the NTSB out with a preliminary report on a fatal helicopter crash from July 10th in Pocahontas County. It was the helicopter owned by Waco Oil and Gas and claimed the life of pilot Leo Basile. Investigators say weather, particularly fog, were key factors. With the Metro News Minute, I'm Chris Lawrence.
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9: Here's the Metro News AccuWeather forecast. Today will bring a mix of clouds and sunshine.

0: And with showers expected in the afternoon, reaching a high of 78. Tonight, the sky will be mostly cloudy with a few passing showers possible and fog developing late with a low of 62. Tomorrow will be humid with a blend of clouds and sun, along with a couple of showers in the afternoon and a high of 79. Sunday is forecasted to be mostly cloudy, even more humid with a chance of a thunderstorm in the afternoon and a high of 80. For weather anytime, download the AccuWeather app. For Metro News, I'm meteorologist Joe Lundberg.
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0: Cause I gotta have faith. I gotta have faith. Because I gotta have faith.
1: There you go. It's George Michael and my favorite word, faith, the opposite of doubt. And faith is the substance of things hoped for and the evidence of things not seen. Rejoice, be exceedingly glad. You know, anything worth doing is going to have a challenge. There's going to be challenges to it. And I tell you, I promise you it'll pull off. Rejoice, be exceedingly glad. Go into it and know when you're getting your hind end handed to you that, you know, hey, maybe I'm doing something right here. Anyway, it's all good, man, and we appreciate each and every one of you. You know, the outpouring of love and support has been off the chart for our neighbors and friends, and we want to continue to remember our neighbors and friends and our thoughts and prayers. And I know everybody wants to help, and Melissa was out yesterday collecting items. We're going to be collecting items next week here at the station. So we'll be talking more about that, tell you what you can bring during normal hours of operation. 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No donation is too small. So thank you, one and all. All right, the news time coming up at the top of the hour. We got the healthy living update as well. That's all thanks to the St. George Medical Clinic. And yes, good Friday morning. Thanks for waking up and starting your day with us here on the Bird's House of Donuts Morning Show.
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9: Here's the Metro News AccuWeather forecast. Today will bring a mix of clouds and sunshine with showers expected in the afternoon, reaching a high of 78. Tonight, the sky will be mostly cloudy with a few passing showers possible and fog developing late with a low of 62. Tomorrow will be humid with a blend of clouds and sun, along with a couple of showers in the afternoon and a high of 79. Sunday is forecasted to be mostly cloudy, even more humid with a chance of a thunderstorm in the afternoon and a high of 80. For weather anytime, download the AccuWeather app. For Metro News, I'm meteorologist Joe Lundberg.
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The Beach Boys, as we step you off into the 7 o'clock air. I got a couple of real good musical brothers that are going on vacation and living in the best place in the world. People pay to come here, and they're going clear to Florida of all places. But anyway, I'd like to go with them. It's Kelly Clarkson there at a moment like this.

0: Elkin's greatest hits through the 7 o'clock air we go. It is the Burt's House of Donuts morning show. And yes, it's Johnny once again telling you about all the stuff that we're doing. Last night was out collecting items for our friends in our neighboring county. And we're going to collect items next week. We'll break that down for you a little bit more as we go through the morning during normal business hours. We're going to be collecting items, and we'll let you know more about that so we can get that dispatched out to the people that need it. And thank you to one and all for your support, you know, for wanting to help, and blessed to live in a community to where we do want to help our friends and neighbors. So, we're headed out to the Beverly Firemen's Festival tonight. Melissa's going to be broadcasting from 5 until 8. We've got a petting zoo, we've got inflatables, and we've got an evening of musical entertainment that you don't want to miss. Bring your lawn chairs. First band to take the stage is Tie the Volume, and this is the former Roger Taylor tribute band. It consists of Taggart Valley Bulldog color commentator Daniel Rogers on rhythm guitar and lead vocals, James Bobby on lead guitar, Robert Lowther on drums, and yours truly attempting to play the bass. After meeting some real bass players, what do you say? The Lord's blessed me enough to be able to get up on stage and make an attempt. So, and I do it with conviction, and we do it with fun. I guarantee you, you'll be able to sing along. We'll put a smile on your face and some warmth in your heart. That's the whole goal as men of faith. We're out here doing our thing, having some fun, and rejoicing, and we want to share that love with you. So come out and enjoy some music tonight and be a part of what we're doing at the Beverly Firemen's Festival. Yes, Tie the Volume at 5:30, Wyatt Turner at 8, and fireworks at 9. We hope to see you there, and we're back in moments with more of the Bird's House of Donuts morning show.
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0: It's Breed and Hands to Heaven. Top of the morning, working our way through the 7. It's just about news time. And we're getting ready for a busy weekend tomorrow. It's the next round of the Great Gas and Grocery Giveaway. Bird's House of Donuts wide open at 9 o'clock. So stop by, get you some donuts, maybe a breakfast sandwich or two, have a cup of joe, and then take your turn in the wind tunnel. Now, you could win maybe some Bates Bucks or station T-shirts or station garb. You could also win a Treasure on the Mountain ticket, maybe 100 in gas or groceries. And everybody's a winner. Come by and share. We'll put a smile on that face and maybe make you laugh a time or two, because it is a lot of fun. And to see it is incredible. To be able to stand back and watch it is incredible. To be able to see so many folks enjoy that. So, once again, tomorrow, Bird's House of Donuts, 9 to 11 for the next round of the Great Gas and Grocery Giveaway. All right, it's to the news desk we go, and we'll see what Chris and the crew are into. Get you an updated look at your forecast, and talk more about the Beverly Firemen's Festival, because we're all over it, and we'll let you know more about that next here on Elkin's Greatest Hits.
1: With the Metro News Minute, I'm Chris Lawrence. This week's flooding rain is now blamed for two deaths. The bodies of the two victims were removed from a submerged vehicle in Upshur County on Thursday. The governor's office confirmed the deaths late Thursday. State Superintendent of Schools Michelle Blatt has suspended the teaching credentials of Fayette County Delegate Elliot Pritt. The action comes just a day after Pritt was arrested and charged with the seduction of a 15-year-old student over the last 2 years. Lawmakers continue to call for his resignation or a special session to have him removed. A former Cabell County band instructor has pleaded guilty to sexual assault. Chad Fink entered those pleas on Thursday, stemming from a sexual relationship with a student. Earlier this year, a trial for Fink on those charges resulted in a mistrial. He'll face 2 to 10 years in prison. And Huntington Mayor Patrick Farrell has announced the appointment of Christopher Blanton as the city's new fire chief. He was selected from 17 applicants and replaces former chief Greg Fuller. With a Metro News Minute, I'm Chris Lawrence.
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2: Here's the Metro News AccuWeather forecast. Today we'll bring a mix of clouds and sunshine with showers expected in the afternoon, reaching a high of 78. Tonight the sky will be mostly cloudy with a few passing showers possible and fog developing late with a low of 62. Tomorrow will be humid with a blend of clouds and sun along with a couple of showers in the afternoon and a high of 79. Sunday is forecasted to be mostly cloudy, even more humid with a chance of a thunderstorm in the afternoon and a high of 80. For weather anytime, download the AccuWeather app. For Metro News, I'm meteorologist Joe Lundberg.
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0: Elkins Greatest Hits, Andy Gibb, and I Just Want to Be Your Everything. Rolling towards the top of the 8 o'clock air news time coming up at the top of the hour. Also got you an updated look at your forecast and headed to the Beverly Firemen's Festival tonight. We've got a live broadcast from 5 until 8. We'll be talking to the crew and some of the musicians and some of the people, and Melissa does such a great job when she covers an event. So we're all over that. We've got Tie the Volume at 5:30, White Turner at 8, fireworks at 9 tomorrow after the great gas and grocery giveaway at Bird's House of Donuts. We're going to be there from 9 to 11, like we spoke about in last break. But then Melissa's headed back to the Beverly Firemen's Festival to be in the parade. Now, the afternoon events, I mean, it's all day. There's a bunch of stuff happening, and it looks like on Saturday, of course, after the parade, we've got music. The Zona Hester Band's going to be playing, and also Motorcycle Drive-By will be playing. Oh, they're at 5:30. Mountain State Wrestling, Beverly School, doors open at 6, featuring WWE legend The Barbarian. So make sure you check it out. It's a great weekend to get out and be a part and see some folks that you haven't seen in a while. So, all right, we're going to break for just a moment, pay some bills. We're back, REO Speedwagon. I've got the 3 degrees and some James Taylor. That's all next. Variety right here on Elkins Greatest Hits.
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1: West Virginia Metro News, I'm Chris Lawrence. One person hurt when a single-engine plane crashed in Jefferson County Thursday.
2: Vienna Field behind 494 Harry Shirley Road.
1: Scanner traffic from about 2:30 when the plane went down near Middleway in a farm field. Two people on board, one of them injured and flown to the hospital. An investigation is now underway. Meanwhile, a report indicates weather may have played a factor in a deadly helicopter crash 2 weeks ago this morning in Pocahontas County.
3: The preliminary report from the National Transportation Safety Board says Waco oil and gas pilot Leo Basile flew from Glenville to Huntersville to pick up Waco owner Ike Morris. Eyewitnesses told NTSB investigators and eyewitness video shows the cloud ceiling was low. It was a foggy morning in Pocahontas County. The report says Basile's approach path was east of the one he usually used. Eyewitnesses say the helicopter pitched up right before it hit the mountainside, less than 0.2 miles from the landing zone. There was a fire on impact. Basile died at the scene. A final report is expected in the months to come. I'm Jeff Jenkins, WVMetroNews.com.
1: Clarksburg City Council's approved a settlement agreement with 44 city firemen over ongoing lawsuit over pay. The issue was caused by an inadvertent error in the city's calculation of firemen's hourly pay rate, which was later identified and corrected. The agreement results in the dismissal of two pending suits. 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
4: Come on, Liam, let's go. 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
1: A former corrections officer at the Southern Regional Jail pleads guilty to use of excessive force against an inmate over a two-year period. 29-year-old Nathaniel Pack used unreasonable and unjustified force against inmates on seven different occasions between April of 2020 and March of 2022. While working at the jail, the beatings were out of the view of cameras and false reports were accounted for the inmate injuries. Pack will face 10 years in prison when he is sentenced in December. From the Metro News Anchor Desk, I'm Chris Lawrence.
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12: Here's the Metro News AccuWeather forecast. Today we'll bring a mix of clouds and sunshine with showers expected in the afternoon, reaching a high of 78. Tonight the sky will be mostly cloudy with a few passing showers possible and fog developing late with a low of 62. Tomorrow will be humid with a blend of clouds and sun along with a couple of showers in the afternoon and a high of 79. Sunday is forecasted to be mostly cloudy, even more humid with a chance of a thunderstorm in the afternoon and a high of 80. For weather anytime, download the AccuWeather app. For Metro News, I'm meteorologist Joe Lundberg.
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Elkin's greatest hits. Oh, what a tangled web we weave when we practice to deceive. Some good stuff here. Hey, into a new hour we go. We're about the halfway mark here on the Bird's House of Donuts morning show. And we got some slow hands. Hey, more great music on the way, I guarantee you. Well, that's the best thing you ever held, felt, or smelled on a Friday morning. It's the Bird's House of Donuts morning show. Thanks for hanging out with us.

0: 94.7 FM. Kenny Loggins and Heart to Heart here on an early Friday morning. The Bird's House of Donuts morning show in full effect, inviting you to stop by and enjoy some deliciousness. 34 flavors, fried and fresh each day. Breakfast sandwiches, items for lunch. And check them out on Facebook as well. Give them a like and follow. And come by tomorrow. We've got the next round of the Great Gas and Grocery Giveaway happening from 9 until 11. Take your shot in the wind tunnel after you enjoy some delicious donuts or a sandwich or maybe a cup of Joe. You might win a station t-shirt or some Bates Bucks. You could win a Treasure on the Mountain ticket. You could win 100 in gas or groceries, and everybody's a winner. Come by and let's make you laugh a little bit and have some fun with us. So that's 9 to 11 tomorrow, 224 Davis Avenue in beautiful, historic downtown Elkins. I want to thank everybody that came out yesterday and donated to the cause, of course, collecting items for our friends in our neighboring counties. We're going to be doing that next week as well here at the radio station, and we'll be breaking that down, letting you know all about what we need, what you can bring. Nothing, no donation is too small, and yeah, thanks to one and all. And I know everybody wants to help, and we're going to do just that and get these items dispatched out to the folks that need them and try to do what we can. So, all right, guys, we're back in moments with more. It is the Bird's House of Donuts morning show. I'm John Ellison, and thank you so much for making us a part of your day.
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9: Hey, this is Roger Taylor. 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Didn't he retire a couple of years ago? 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But my coworkers talked me into sticking around and working part-time. And I've done that off and on for the last couple of years. 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

0: Elkin's greatest hits, Rupert Holmes, and Escape. It's almost news time. We'll check in with the news desk here, see what's happening this morning, get y'all filled in. Before we head into the weekend, we've got a lot happening right here in our beautiful community. We sure do. And first of all, I want to say thanks to everybody that come out yesterday and wanted to help and donated. Melissa was at the Elkins Kroger's for a few hours, 3 to 5, and we collected some items, and we're going to be doing that next week here at the radio station, and we'll be breaking down the items. I mean, a few of them that's obvious: water, non-perishable food items, baby items, monetary donations, all of that. And we thank everybody. I know everyone wants to help, and we're going to do just that. We're going to collect these items, we're going to dispatch them out to where they need to be, and try to help make a difference in a situation that seems to be pretty just beyond devastating. So until you see it, it's almost unbelievable. So, all right, let's see about what else. We got an unbelievable weekend as well. So, take a break from it all and get out. Maybe see some folks you haven't seen in a while. Do some verbal hiatus. Talk to some folks. Eat some hot dogs. Check out what's happening with the petting zoo tonight and the inflatables. We've got musical entertainment as well. Did I tell you where it's at? I got you hanging, don't I? Hey, it's the Beverly Firemen's Festival. That's right. It's in full effect. It's been in full effect all week. And today we've got the Tie the Volume Band. They play at 5:30. And at 8, it's Wyatt Turner. And he's going to take you up through fireworks, and I would anticipate that he'll probably play some pretty cool stuff as the fireworks are going off, or I hope he does anyway. So going to be a great evening. Bring your lawn chairs and get out and enjoy what's happening at the Beverly Firemen's Festival. We're going to be out tomorrow too, a couple different times, and we'll talk more about that next, because I'm against the clock. I'm always out of time. It's my life story. My name's John Ellison, and there's more to come on the Bird's House of Donuts morning show.
1: With the Metro News Minute, I'm Chris Lawrence. One person hurt when a single-engine plane went down in Jefferson County Thursday. That is some of the scanner traffic around 2:30 when the plane crashed near Middleway in a farm field. Two people on board, one of them flown to the hospital. An investigation is underway. Meanwhile, a report indicates weather it played a factor in a deadly helicopter crash 2 weeks ago in Pocahontas County.
2: The preliminary report from the National Transportation Safety Board says Waco oil and gas pilot Leo Basile flew from Glenville to Huntersville to pick up Waco owner Ike Morris. Eyewitnesses told NTSB investigators, and eyewitness video shows, the cloud ceiling was low. It was a foggy morning in Pocahontas County. The report says Basile's approach path was east of the one he usually used. Eyewitnesses say the helicopter pitched up right before it hit the mountainside.
1: That's Jeff Jenkins reporting. With a Metro News Minute, I'm Chris Lawrence.
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6: Here's the Metro News AccuWeather forecast. Today we'll bring a mix of clouds and sunshine with showers expected in the afternoon, reaching a high of 78. Tonight the sky will be mostly cloudy with a few passing showers possible and fog developing late with a low of 62. Tomorrow will be humid with a blend of clouds and sun along with a couple of showers in the afternoon and a high of 79. Sunday is forecasted to be mostly cloudy, even more humid with a chance of a thunderstorm in the afternoon and a high of 80. For weather anytime, download the AccuWeather app. For Metro News, I'm meteorologist Joe Lundberg.
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0: police. And every little thing she does is magic as we roll towards the top of the 9 o'clock hour on a Friday, almost weekend morning. And coming up at the top of the hour, we've got, Hey, Nina Blackwood's going to be doing her thing, getting ready for the weekend. We do the Absolutely 80 Spotlight Monday through Friday, right around the top of the 9 o'clock hour, in preparation for her Sunday show from 10 until 1, following Casey Kasem's American Top 40, the 80s. Oh, boy, that was all from memory. I've been doing this a little while. Anyway, good to be able to do that from memory. I want to thank everybody that came out yesterday and donated. And, the cause is overwhelming. Devastation beyond belief. A flood of biblical proportion. 7 inches, almost hard to believe the devastation until you see it. So we want to do everything we can to help. I know everybody within the sound of my voice wants to help, and we're going to do just that. We're going to be collecting items next week here at the radio station, normal business hours, and we're going to be breaking down more information on that as we head into the week so that you all can help, and so we can try to make a difference in a situation that seems to be almost impossible. So, all right, guys, I'm going to break for just a moment. I've got more classic yacht rock coming up. Chicago, we're going to throw some Beatles in there just because we can. And we're getting ready for our next gas and grocery giveaway tomorrow morning, 9 to 11, Bird's House of Donuts. 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How about 100 in gas or groceries, station t-shirts, baits, bucks? It's all happening and everybody's a winner, but you could win big. 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Back in moments with more on Elkins' Greatest Hits. 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

It's Cyndi Lauper with my heavy grain-fed country accent. Top of the morning, Johnny doing it with a conviction and getting you through the 9 o'clock hour. And we'll slow it down just a little bit and turn you on to some Celine Dion, because you love me. Love, the greatest gift ever given to mankind. You know, love keeps no record. It knows no ill will. It doesn't hurt. It doesn't tear down. It doesn't destroy. It always nurtures. It always heals. And it always stands on the truth. And here's Celine Dion giving us a mind's eye view of what her heart feels about that great gift. For all-

0: Mr. Paul Davis. Ah, pretty keys. No doubt. Love those seven chords for sure. Hey, I go crazy. A term that I guess is applicable in different measures for different people. So anyway, yes, I fell and bumped my head, but it's all good. We're gonna have some fun. I'll make you laugh somewhere along the morning. And every now and then we get serious, and we're going to be out being very serious over the next few days. We're going to be out tonight at the Beverly Firemen's Festival. It's going to be a blast, and I want to invite you to come out, maybe see some folks you haven't seen in a while. We've got the petting zoo, we've got inflatables, and we've got an evening of musical entertainment, and I know for sure that we can put a smile on your face and some warmth in your heart. Now, at 5:30, a band that's called the Tie the Volume Band is going to be playing, and I have the extreme privilege of being the bass player in that band, or I should say wannabe bass player after meeting some real bass players. But anyway, this is the former Roger Taylor tribute band. It's all Roger's fault. He retired, and we needed some music, and I asked the praise band guys that I play with every Sunday if they wanted to play some music, and man, they were on it. We whipped out some songs, played, and now the band has a set list, a two-hour show, and we can't keep up. But anyway, it's fun to be bathed in the world of music, and I'll assure you we'll put a smile on your face tonight. All those songs that we play, you're going to know them, you're going to be able to sing them, and I invite you to come out and be a part of it. We're going to prep the stage for Wyatt Turner, another incredible act, and I've had the pleasure of meeting Wyatt. I've never played, I've never opened for him, but he's going to take the stage at 8 tonight and take you up to 10 o'clock. Fireworks are at 9, and it's going to be a great evening with our friends at the Beverly Firemen's Festival. So come out. I hope to see your smiling face in the crowd, and thank you so much for your tremendous support and just for supporting the local musicians in this area. This place is got so much talent. It's unbelievable. And most folks are so humble, they don't even realize how great a gift they've got. And those are the people that you want to play with. Hey, we're back in moments with more, and we got more coming up. Yeah, we got the great gas and grocery giveaway 9 to 11 tomorrow at Bird's, and we're going to be back at the Beverly Firemen's Festival for the parade. And I'll tell you all about that as we wrap it up here on the Bird's House of Donuts morning show.
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0: Elkin's Greatest Hits, and I Can't Go For That. No Can Do in parentheses. Hey, the Bird's House of Donuts morning show right here each and every morning, Monday through Friday, 6 to 10, with your humble host here, John Ellison. And sometimes I can't believe I get to do what I do and to operate in this community on such an intimate level. And, you know, the outpouring of support and love is beyond measure that we have for our brothers and sisters in our neighboring counties. The destruction and the devastation that rolled through over the last few days, it's going to take a lot to clean up and to get back to where we once were, if that can even happen for some. And some people, you know, my goodness, this complete devastation. Melissa was out yesterday for a couple of hours down at Kroger's and collected items. We're going to be setting up a collection point here at the radio station starting next week. Between 8 and 5, you're going to be able to drop off just from the top of my head, like non-perishable items, items, you know, that we need for babies, cleaning supplies, water, monetary donations, all of that. Nothing is too big. Nothing is too small. And that's just from the top of my head. And I'm sure we can add to that list. So anyway, that's going to be happening next week as we get these items collected and get them dispatched to the folks that need them. And most of all, let's keep them in our thoughts and prayers. Show them our love and support. And I know everybody wants to help, and we're going to do just that. So thank you so much. And we're back in moments with more here on Elkin's Greatest Hits.
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3: Here's the Metro News AccuWeather forecast. Today we'll bring a mix of clouds and sunshine with showers expected in the afternoon, reaching a high of 78. Tonight the sky will be mostly cloudy with a few passing showers possible and fog developing late with a low of 62. Tomorrow will be humid with a blend of clouds and sun, along with a couple of showers in the afternoon and a high of 79. Sunday is forecasted to be mostly cloudy, even more humid with a chance of a thunderstorm in the afternoon and a high of 80. For weather anytime, download the AccuWeather app. For Metro News, I'm meteorologist Joe Lundberg.
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0: Mr. Billy Joe telling us a secret to it all, just the way you are. That's what it takes to be in any healthy relationship, a friendship, a marriage, just any type of relationship. You want to be who you are. I've seen so many people, you know, I'm going to change. Well, does anybody change? And does anybody want to change? I want to be me. Anyway, where'd that come from? Hey, top of the morning, we're wrapping it up on the Bird's House of Donuts morning show. We do it each morning, 6 to 10, and we're going to be out this afternoon, 5 until 8, broadcasting live from the Beverly Firemen's Festival. It's going to be a great evening of fun and entertainment. Inflatables, we got a petting zoo, we got an evening of music that I want to personally invite you out. I'm in one of the bands. I'm in the Tie the Volume band with Daniel Rogers, caller commentator for the Tiger Valley Bulldogs. And Robert Lowther on drums, James Bobby on guitar. Yours truly attempting to play the bass. I'll say a wannabe bass player after meeting some real bass players. So, yeah, come out. We'll put a smile on your face and some warmth in your heart. I guarantee you'll be able to sing along. As men of faith, we play very positive music, and I want to invite you to come out and partake in it. Wyatt Turner. We're opening for Wyatt tonight. He'll take the stage at 8 o'clock and play till 10, and fireworks are at 9, and that's an incredible thing to be able to do. To be able to play patriotic music as the fireworks are going off. And I look forward to that. So anyway, guys, get out, take in some of the fun, bring your lawn chairs, and enjoy some fun with us and some music and some verbal, maybe some verbal conversation with some folks you haven't seen in a while. So, all right, we're out tomorrow with the next round of the Great Gas and Grocery Giveaway, 9 to 11 at Bird's. Stop by and take your turn in the wind tunnel, eat some donuts, and yeah, walk away a winner. Everybody's a winner, but you could win big. So, and then we're back to the Beverly Firemen's Festival for the parade. Melissa's going to be in that. And the Zona Hester Band plays, and Motorcycle Drive-By, and the Evening Entertainment is featuring WWE legend The Barbarian. So it's a full weekend, and we hope to see you out. I want to thank everybody that donated yesterday. We're collecting items to help our brothers and sisters that were hit by all the devastation. We're going to be setting up next week here at the station collecting items, and we will let you know how you can help. So thanks to one and all for what you've done already, and thank you in advance for what folks are going to do. So it's great to live in a community where folks will do that. And in closing, I do want to say a great big happy birthday to a real good work colleague and friend of mine, Mel Landis. Now, she's probably going to kick my hind in. She doesn't like attention, but I got the microphone. And, you know, we have birthdays, and I just want to say happy birthday to her. We appreciate her. We love her. We couldn't do it without her. She's an incredibly gifted, talented individual. And I'm not just saying that. I mean, I'm serious, and you guys that know her know just that. So if you see her, wish her a great big happy, I'll pay the consequences, but we just want you to know how much we appreciate you, Mel. You guys have a super fantastic day. Stay happy, whatever you do. Love somebody, and we'll do it all again right here Monday morning on the Bird's House of Donuts morning show.
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3: That's Amy Whitehair, a Buchanan resident who went back to work Thursday. 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
3: 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I'm Alex Wiederspiel reporting WVMetroNews.com.
1: The two people unaccounted for in Upshur County in connection with the flood have now been recovered. The bodies found in a submerged car not far from Stone Cold Lake Thursday afternoon. The names of the victims have not been released. U.S. Senator Shelley Marcapito says she knows West Virginians and others are getting frustrated with the ongoing conflict with Iran.
5: There is frustration. There's no doubt about it in terms of the link and sort of the spreading of now the Houthis are involved. Also, the Iranians are bombing 6 and 7 other countries.
1: Capito and fellow U.S. Senator Jim Justice voting Thursday against advancing a joint resolution directing the president to withdraw the U.S. armed forces from Iran unless there's a declaration of war or authorization to use military force. 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
1: The NTSB will investigate the crash of a single-engine plane that occurred Thursday afternoon in a field in Jefferson County near the community of Middleway. Two people were injured. Meanwhile, the NTSB has released a preliminary report into the deadly helicopter crash in Pocahontas County 2 weeks ago today. 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State police looking for help in an investigation into a deadly hit-and-run in Romney. We've got a photo posted at WVMetroNews.com. 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
9: Metro News Sports, good morning. I'm Daniel Woods. West Virginia has the top rusher in college football with Cam Cook transferring to WVU from Jacksonville State in the offseason. He says he's learning a lot in his first go-round with head coach Rich Rodriguez.
10: I say he has success because of how real he is. You can't be around him and do something wrong and not know it. As soon as you do something wrong, you're going to know right away. And that means so much to me because I've been around people that will let you do something they don't like and they'll just turn their head, and you're just doing it wrong.
9: Cook was a guest this week on the Three Guys Before the Game podcast. 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The West Virginia women's basketball team is going back to the Greenbrier, playing Northwestern on November 13th in the Greenbrier tip-off. The Greenbrier's public relations director, Cam Huffman, says after the success of last year's game against Duke, they knew they wanted the Mountaineers back.
11: We pretty much knew right after that game was over or the next day that we wanted to have them back and that they wanted to be back. And it was just a matter of finding an opponent, finding the dates and working out all the details. But we were super excited to announce it.
9: The game will be played at the Greenbrier's Colonial Hall for the second consecutive season. The American Legion State Baseball Tournament continues from Linda K. Epling Stadium in Beckley today. 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
9: West Virginia University Athletic Director Ren Baker is keeping one of his most successful coaches around long term, agreeing to a contract extension with head wrestling coach Tim Flynn that runs through the 2029-2030 season. Since taking over at WVU in 2018, Flynn has coached 36 NCAA qualifiers, 8 All-Americans, and 5 Big 12 champions. His 62 team victories are the third most by any coach in program history. At the Metro News Sports Desk, I'm Daniel Wood.

0: The latest on the flood recovery efforts in Central West Virginia, plus the state Republican Party has a ballot problem in Fayette County. Chris Tarawant stops by and steam release. It's Metro News Talk Line. We're underway.
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0: Made it to a Friday. Gang's all here. Say good morning to our great radio affiliates across the state of West Virginia. We appreciate you listening in and letting us be part of your day. Or if you're watching in on the Metro News TV app, Facebook Live, and YouTube Live. We appreciate that as well. Jake Link running the video stream. Sophia Wasik handles the phones and the audio side of things this morning. Steam release coming up 11:33. Your chance to vent before we head into the weekend. 800-765-TALK. 800-765-8255. That's the phone number. You can text the show, 304-TALK-304. Coming up, Brad McElhenney will join us. We'll try to get an answer to the question of what to do on the ballot for the GOP in Fayette County, where the Fayette County delegate, Elliot Pritt, is currently in jail and facing federal charges. He tried to seduce or did seduce a minor. We'll get into that question with Brad McElhenney. Jeff Jenkins is in Upshur County this morning. We'll check in with Jeff as the recovery efforts are now in full swing in Buchanan, Weston, and the surrounding areas there. Steyerwalt stops by a little bit later on as well, as we'll get into some of the national politics of the day. Say good morning to TJ Meadows in the Encova Insurance Studios South this morning. Good morning, TJ.
5: Good morning, Dave. 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
0: 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In fact, we'll talk to Chad Prather a little bit later on in the program about that effort. 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Link is right there at the top of the homepage where you can donate to the relief efforts across West Virginia this morning. Spring and Metro News meteorologist Brian Hughes, he's been following this story from the start, actually before the storms even arrived. He joins us from the studios in Charleston this morning. Brian, good morning.
6: Good morning to you. New tornado reports coming in today and damage reports from the National Weather Service on their surveys.
0: All right. What do we got as far as the tornadoes go, Brian?
6: In Hampshire County, 2 miles south of Lehue, we had a tornado that was that touched down many. It says dozens of trees, large uprooted trees and limbs snapped from the 5100 block of Route 23 and 3 near Highview. And it's consistent with rotation found on the radar. And that tree damage continued all the way into Wild Acres, Virginia. And then also the other report, and we're getting all these officially in now. So while we knew of a few spots, we're getting the actual information in. We had another tornado 3 miles south-southeast of Seneca Rocks. And that was large trees were uprooted, large limbs are snapped at the 400 block of Thunder Road near Seneca Rocks, consistent with the radar information as well. They're also going to be doing storm surveys today. The National Weather Service out of Charleston has notified us that today they are going to, they've got two teams, one going to Washington County, Ohio, Pleasants and Tyler counties, another one to Barber County. And they did survey Stonewall Lake yesterday and concluded that there was straight line wind damage there. So those are the that's the update that we have coming from the National Weather Service. But I can tell you this, I've already seen thousands, and I mean thousands upon thousands of dollars already donated to our flood relief fund just here in Charleston. That doesn't count Morgantown, Clarksburg, and all of our other radio stations and the Metro News Network across the state of West Virginia.
5: Wonderful. West Virginians are indeed the best. You talked about these surveys. What are they looking for when they go out? What is a survey team looking to view to be able to establish what happened?
6: So what they do is, for instance, an emergency manager says, hey, we've got damage here. And they line it up with the radar and go, okay, yeah, we see a wind signature there. They get out there. And what you do is you literally just walk out in the middle of it and you start to look at how the trees and how the debris is laid out. Mm. So when you start to see, if it's all laid in one direction, I mean, just laid down, just like you drove over it, that would indicate straight line wind. So when you start to see tree limbs moving in different directions that are broken or debris that's scattered about in different directions, because you can see it. And you can also see wind patterns in fields, like cornfields, on the grass itself. Once you see the wind patterns, you can determine, okay, this is how wide the tornado was. This was a tornado. First of all, yes, this looks like tornado damage. Then you start to look for all swirl patterns, things of that nature. And then you also go in and you look at the structures. As we talked about yesterday, the structures, how well was a house built? When was it built? And what sort of foundation is it on? I mean, I can remember even back in the tornadoes that were in Austin, Texas back in the 90s, how they went out there and, there was asphalt gone. It was ripped up by the tornado and the entire housing addition was completely gone. And the only thing that was left was concrete slabs, and even those got moved. So you had, and that was a Gerald, Texas tornado, by the way. And that was one of those. It was in an F5 or EF5 at the time. And it was F5 at the time, actually, and then later classified to EF5. But it was a high-end tornado, because when you're taking asphalt up and you're moving concrete slabs and foundations, that's significant damage. We've not had anything like that across West Virginia, but we do know that, like yesterday, the reports out of Pleasants County, this would be the third tornado, possibly fourth, because there may have been two tornadoes there. And that's what they're surveying today to see where the second one was and how far did it go deep into West Virginia.
0: Metro News meteorologist Brian Hughes joining us. Brian, yesterday you had an opportunity to talk to an individual who has been through this type of event before, where you're dealing with flooding, you're dealing with the immediate emergency, you're dealing with the aftermath. Set that up for us.
6: Kathy Hess, who is Secretary Warner's right-hand lady, and she's actually with both of the secretaries, but the current one. And she said, I remember when I was a much younger woman, and I had my 10-year-old with me. We got to mom and daddy's house, and she said the floodwaters were coming down, and there was a ravine, there was a culvert up there that was stopped up, and all the water was going to come rushing down if they didn't get it unstopped. And they called her dad, who was not there at the time. He said, "You got to do this. You're going to have to get in the water, and." You're the only thing that's going to save us.
0: Wow.
6: And and this was some of that audio.
0: Jake's got the video. Jake, go ahead and roll that.
7: You got to get that.
8: We can.
7: You got to get that culvert open up there. Yeah, get out. We're going to lose everything. Daddy, what you want me to do? He said, put on jeans. Put on my work boots. Tape them up so your pants don't get water floating up in them. He said, put on a T-shirt. You don't want anything heavy. He said, because it'll pull you under. That water's fast up there. He said,
8: forget as long as anything. He said, you take a shovel and a rake. He said, you use that shovel. He said, you put it in your plug and you stab it down. He said, because that current will pull the ground out from under the sissy. He said,
9: always appreciate
8: your help on these things. Take JD. He was 10. He said, you put him on the steps going up to mommy's house and you tell him if the water starts coming up fast to run as fast as he can. But he needs to tell you how high that water is. And he said, because it'll pull you under sissy.
10: How high is the water?
8: He said, you may have to go in the water. And I did. I had to go under the water. And he said, but you've got to get it open. And he said, we're going to lose everything we've got. You all going to have to go up the mountain behind you, sissy. He said, your mommy can't make it. And I did. I did what my daddy told me to do. And I took my little boy and we did it. We got that culvert open. But what I didn't know was we were opening it up for the fire department.
9: The
8: they were able to get up the hall again. And when JD said, mommy, that water's coming down, it was the sweetest sound I'd ever heard. So I know what is in the heart of these people. And I know if it hadn't been for God, if we couldn't have got daddy on the phone, if I hadn't been there with mom, I don't know, we would have lost everything. And that was our only safe place.
10: Mm-hmm.
8: People don't understand if they've never seen it. They don't understand what it means for somebody to, you know, for the fire department to pull up and say, what do you all need?
10: Mm-hmm.
8: So, in most places up there, sometimes they don't even have a volunteer fire department anymore because people are old and people don't volunteer like they used to. So, you know, if we can do something, this isn't much. I wish I could do more. But
10: nope, that's funny.
6: Thank you very, very much.
0: And that's Kathy Hess there, Brian, giving her perspective from her incident with the flood. I mean, she's right. For if you've never been in that situation, it's hard to put yourself in those shoes. And she was able to share a little bit of what I'm sure some of the people on Tuesday night were experiencing.
6: I've not been in the flood myself. I've not been in a flood because I've never sort of put myself in that situation. I've always literally everywhere I've lived in the country, I've lived on higher ground. Now, I mind you, I do live on a sternwheel boat right now, so there's an exception to the rule there, but. Everybody who's been in these floods who I've talked to over and over all these years, they talk about all of a sudden the water was just there and it keeps coming up and you try and save some things. And then you realize at a certain point in time, you can't save anything but yourself. And that's what you're doing. You're trying to save yourself, your son, your daughter, your grandmother, whatever. And I've talked to people who have literally watched their family member float away, and that gets to you. I mean, sorry.
0: Well, it's helpless. It has to be the most helpless feeling to know there's nothing you can do at that point.
6: And
0: you know it.
6: Yeah. And that's what I heard. That's what I heard on Tuesday night. I mean, I'm just hearing all of that in the voices on Tuesday night on that scanner traffic. You know, when Swiftwater rescue crews are calling me because they can't get a hold of anybody up there, and how can we get in? And then one crew tells another crew, hey, we talked to Brian and this is where we got to go. And, you know, and I'm calling the 511 center and they're like, then they're calling me to say, hey, this road's closed. We had to close this one, but they can get in this way. I mean, everybody's trying to help everybody, and it's just desperation. But the good, you know, it was nice to hear those stories when they're like, we got her out. We're pulling back. You know, those things you heard on the scanner, the good stories. But the desperation just kills you sometimes.
5: You've been doing more than just weather reporting on this. You've been intimately following what has happened. Obviously, it's affected you. What are you hearing about numbers of unaccounted?
6: A friend of mine who is who's working up there said that they're going door to door, and they're trying to account for people who've not been accounted for. And he said yes, there are some of them that are not accounted for because they just can't find them right now. Like they might have they've lost their cell phone, something along those lines. He goes, but there are people that we just don't know where they are, and neighbors don't know where they are, and that he said that's what they're running into, and there may be. I mean, we may, you know, the two deaths that happened, the couple, that were in the car. And I told you last night in a text when I got that. I said the worst story is hearing about a couple dying, but the best part of that story is that they died together. You know, it was the husband and wife, and there were people posting on my Facebook page about it. And it's the worst story, and it's the best story. They died together, they loved each other, and they weren't going to leave each other. But it's also the worst thing to hear because their sons, their daughters, they're left to pick up the pieces. But I've been told that in the county, things are much, much worse out in the county.
5: This is Upshur County.
6: Yeah, I'm sorry. Yes, Upshur County. That in Buchanan, it's fine. And when I say fine, it's not. But the water's receded, and they're taking care of things there. But out in the county, it's much worse. Roads are gone. Bridges are gone. We've seen some of the pictures and some of the video. But my friend who is working as a sheriff's deputy there said it's bad. It's really, really bad. And there's no water. There's no electricity in a lot of these places. I talked to friends of mine who work at Frontier. And they said, you know, first priority is power, and then we come in. He told me, Brian, we've lost so much fiber up in here. He said it's going to take us weeks upon weeks to even come close to putting it all back together.
0: Metro News meteorologist Brian Hughes joins us. Speaking of power, it looked like I checked this morning they were down to about 1,200 customers across the Mon-Power region. So the line crews have done an absolute just yeoman's job of getting electricity restored. And that's going to help, Brian, because as you mentioned, trying to find the people or just account for people, communication is still a bit of a challenge in Upshur and Lewis counties today.
6: They really are. And when you look at power outage, by the way, Dodgers County, 398 customers without power. And I think it's Pleasants County, 524. Lewis and Upshur, just a few hundred. Between Lewis and Upshur, just about almost 300 customers without power. But still, those customers, what's the number? It's times 2.45 or something.
5: Yeah, those numbers that you hear when you say 500 here and 600 here, that's meters. That's
6: right.
5: Not the number
6: not
5: of
6: the
5: people
6: number of
5: who
6: people.
5: Are in the home. Yeah,
6: right.
5: Absolutely.
6: So you're looking, you could be looking at, almost 1,000 people that don't have power across Lewis and Upshur County. But the problem is they're the ones that are on the farthest end. They're the ones who are in, and when you say customers without power, they may not have turned power on in a number of spots because they've got the lines fixed. But guess what? There's stuff that's not safe to turn back on.
5: A lot of these are called tap lines, meaning they're radially fed, meaning it's one way, right? You can't loop the power.
6: Right.
5: They end at the end of the line. So you have to fix everything before you can re-energize them. And, you get down into those last cases. And it does take a lot more time than what it otherwise would. So I'll try to check with Will Boyer, Dave, and see if they have an estimate for full restoration, see where we are on that and go
6: but,
5: from there.
6: But, you look at there's just 2,083 customers without power, and they track 1 million, just over 1 million customers across West Virginia. And so there's still 2,000, and, you look at 4,000 to almost 5,000 people that don't have power still, and there are a number of them not going to have it for a number of days. But my friends have told me that my friends who are working in Upshur County say out in the county, it is very bad.
0: Metro News meteorologist Brian Hughes been following this story since, Tuesday when the storms arrived. Brian, we appreciate it. Thanks so much, buddy, as always.
6: Thank you.
0: Take a break. Back in a moment. 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
8: Couple of notes from Central West Virginia this morning. Again, you probably already heard Governor Morrissey confirming two deaths as a result of the flood. The victims found in a car near Stone Cold Lake Road yesterday. Officially, the names have not been released, and other stuff, information floating around on social media today, but officially names have not been released. West Virginia National Resource Police credited with 85 rescues during the first hours of the flood. Chris Lawrence has that story over at the website, WVMetroNews.com. Also, National Guard is beginning the transition to the cleanup mission and removing debris in Weston, Buchanan, Upshur, Lewis counties this morning. We have the latest posted over at the website, WVMetroNews.com. Going to talk to Jeff Jenkins a little bit later on. He made the trip up from Charleston to Upshur County today. We will get an update from Jeff here in about 15 or 20 minutes from now. Coming up other side of the news break, we're going to check in with Brad McElhenney. Earlier this week, Fayette County Delegate Elliot Pritt was arrested on allegations that he seduced a minor using an online game. His teaching license has been suspended. He's also a teacher in Fayette County. That license has been suspended. But what do Republicans do with his spot on the ballot in November? The political implications of those charges. We'll get into that with Brad McElhenney coming up other side of the break. Chris Steyerwalt will join us at 11:06 this morning. 800-765-8255, 800-765-TALK, and 304-TALK-304. That's the phone number and the text line. Steam release, don't forget, 1 hour from now. This is Talk Line on Metro News. For 40 years, the voice of West Virginia. It's 10:30. Let's get a news update from the Metro News Radio Network. 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
9: West Virginia Metro News, I'm Jeff Jenkins. 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
10: It all came in within 5-10 minutes. Like, it just all ran in.
11: That's Amy Whitehair, a Buchanan resident who went back to work Thursday. She and her family were seeking a sense of normalcy. They're cleaning out their homes, including her mother's downtown home that

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3: The NTSB will investigate the crash of a single-engine plane that occurred Thursday afternoon in a field in Jefferson County near the community of Middleway. Two people were injured. Meanwhile, the NTSB has released a preliminary report into the deadly helicopter crash in Pocahontas County 2 weeks ago today. 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State police looking for help in an investigation into a deadly hit-and-run in Romney. We've got a photo posted at WVMetroNews.com. 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

0: Chris Dyerwalt will join us coming up 11:06 this morning. Steam release an hour from now. I'm just going to throw this out there. Positive steams are welcome. Just throwing it out there, given everything that's been going on this week. 800-765-TALK, 800-765-8255. That's the phone number. 304-TALK, 304 is the text line. Jeff Jenkins, next segment from Upshur County. All right, this week, Fayette County Delegate Elliot Pritt was arrested on allegations that he seduced a 15-year-old girl over the online game Roblox. There have been multiple calls, including the state GOP party chairman Josh Holstein, House Speaker Roger Hanshaw, for Pritt to step down from his seat in the House of Delegates. However, he won the primary for the Republican nomination for House of Delegates in that district. He is supposed to be on the ballot in November, and the GOP may not be able to replace him even if he withdraws from the election. To help sort all of this out, Metro News statewide correspondent Brad McElhenney joins us this morning. Brad, good morning.
1: Oh, hello, and good morning. And I will do my best to sort out this Jenga puzzle.
0: All right, how about we start with the background of why this is even an issue? So there was a law, this law was changed just a couple of years ago, kind of flew under the radar a little bit.
1: 2024 House Bill 4350 was passed, went into effect January 1st, 2025. I will say, you know, the legislature is a three-ring circus, even when sometimes it seems slow, and I didn't really pay attention to this. Came across a couple of good stories in Mountain State Spotlight, and Randy Yowie, then of West Virginia Public Broadcasting, did a pretty good follow-up. It looks like what was intended is, you know, I think the intent was to let the voters know who they're getting on their ballots. And sometimes when ballot positions had not been filled, the parties would come in after the filing deadline and backfill them, just in general circumstances. Nothing really dramatic like this. But the idea was that the parties were going to limit the state was going to limit when people could be appointed to ballot positions. And now this effect in this particular situation is, it's one thing if Elliot Pritt resigns from the legislature, or eventually lawmakers are in session to take a vote to remove him from that, from his current legislative position. But that would not necessarily have any bearing about his place on the ballot this fall. So then you get into the Jenga puzzle I described. Under the conditions of the relatively new law, under most circumstances, a political party cannot fill a vacancy on the ballot if a candidate withdraws.

0: Then you begin to kind of thread the needle. There are some other circumstances, a lot of them dealing with the calendar. A political party, get your whiteboard ready. A political party can fill a vacancy on the ballot if a candidate is disqualified. So, for example, let's say you've pleaded guilty and been adjudicated in a crime, or a jury has come back and found you guilty. And then potentially the Elections Commission says, all right, under those circumstances, you are now, criminally adjudicated and you're disqualified. If that set of circumstances were to occur, the disqualification still would have to happen no later than 84 days prior to an election. If you are looking at your calendar and you can do the quick math, that is August 11th. Counting back from the general election on November 3rd, only a court and a state election commission can disqualify a candidate. There are a lot of hoops on whether it's even possible for the circumstances that Elliot Pritt finds himself in, or really the voters who would be affected by his situation. A thin set of circumstances would allow a different Republican candidate to appear on those Fayette County ballots.
1: There's a lot to unpack there. If someone wants to read this, it's West Virginia Code 35-19, sub A, and you can go through everything if you want to be able to read that. Let's put that aside for the second and think a little more generally, Brad. If I'm a Republican strategist, I think my advice to anyone involved in this is leave it alone. Just leave it alone. No one cares. It's not important compared to what has happened to this child and this family. Disqualify him, whatever, but if Dems get the seat and it's uncontested, so be it.
0: The key line in the law is, if a vacancy and nomination will be caused by the failure of a candidate to file for an office or by withdrawal of a candidate, the vacancy may not be filed. That part of it is really clear. One thing that the Republican Party could do if it wanted to press it would be to take the set of circumstances to court and, probe it and try to figure out, all right, well, does this stand up? Is there a way? It would be an odd set of circumstances, though, because the main backer of this legislation when it passed in 2024 was Delegate Josh Holstein, a Republican from Boone County. Josh Holstein is currently the Republican Party chairman. So he would be, in essence, leading a fight against his own policy. That would be strange optics. Politically, and in terms of legislative numbers, you are right. I mean, Democrats are at a low ebb of super minority. It could be that circumstances are a little better for them this year. They may pick up some seats, but I don't think they're going to pick up that many seats. And so from a political point of view, if you are the Republicans and you're going to retain your super majority, what's one seat difference?
2: Yeah. Broadly, you're both correct. If you live in that district, though, now you're left with you're left with no choice, one way or the other, whether Pritt's on the ballot or not on the ballot, you're left with no choice in that particular district. So probably impacts you a little bit differently there in those small single-member House districts. Broadly, you're both right, obviously. Not going to change the numbers. You can read Brad's story over at the website, of course, WVMetroNews.com. Brad, always appreciate it. Have yourself a fine weekend.
0: Thank you. There is a Democrat in the race, Matthew Anderson, a special education teacher at Divide Elementary School in Fayette County, and always the possibility of a write-in.
2: Ooh, write-in candidates. Brad leaves you on a cliffhanger as he heads into the weekend. Brad, thank you, as always.
0: Hey, thanks.
2: Coming up, we'll check in. Jeff Jenkins is in Upshur County. We'll get an update from Jeff on the flooding recovery efforts there in Central West Virginia. Steam release coming up 11:33. Also, don't forget, if you would like to contribute to the American Red Cross, the flood recovery efforts, we have a link over at the website, WVMetroNews.com, right there at the top of the homepage. Click the link. It'll take you to a page. 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And our friends at Huntington Bank going to match All the donations up to $25,000. Chad Prather will join us in the second hour of the show. This is Talkline on Metro News from the Encove Insurance Studios.
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4: Star Walt going to join us coming up 11:06 this morning. We'll get into the whole hog politics with Chris as he dives into Emerson College polling. Polls coming out this week on 2028 races. Rubio closing the gap with J.D. Vance on the GOP side. And I don't know if I'm warning you when I say President AOC, but I'm just saying. Chris Dyer will join us coming up top of the hour. Steam release at 11:33. Let's go to Upshur County. Jeff Jenkins is in Buchanan this morning. He joins us on Metro News Talk Line. Jeff, good morning.
5: Hey, good morning, guys. How you doing?
4: Doing well. Where are you? Set the scene for us.
5: Yeah, so I'm just off a couple of streets here from downtown Buchanan, and came in this morning, going to talk to flood victims as the cleanup continues, and we'll get over to Weston too later today, where a lot of cleanups taking place. The first thing that really hits you when you come in here and you get off of 79 at Route 33, basically where Quarter 8 starts, right, is the dust, just all kinds of dust. And, you know, the Walmart there at Weston, you know, which is just off of the I-79 exit, and we've all seen the video of the water that came in there on Tuesday night. It got a big construction fence.

0: around it, and contractors are in there cleaning it out and working, I'm sure, to try to get it open, you know, as soon as possible. But it's all cordoned off right now, and you can just see just a bunch of work taking place there. There are some, you know, convenience stores open, those type of things. Saw a couple of fast food restaurants. There's a McDonald's open here and just off the downtown on Route 20 in Buchanan. Not the inside, but at least the drive-thru's open. So these places are very busy because, you know, a lot of places are closed. But so I mentioned the dust. So you get on 33, and we've reported, and probably you've seen the video of the water that was on 33. And so you'll go between 79 and once you get to Buchanan, about a dozen miles or so. Mm-hmm. There are stretches where 33 is just one lane where they're working. The DOH is there. You're kind of working on some things. But you can see, and that was Stone Cold Creek that came out of its banks. And Stone Cold Creek, guys, is just a little creek. I mean, mm-hmm. And to see the damage that it did, there are long stretches along 33 where the total berm is gone. It's just gone. If you would happen to get too close to the edge of the road, I mean, you're going to take a steep drop about 5 or 6 feet right off the road. So a lot of that's going to have to be, you know, repaired at some point. But the berm is totally gone. Totally wiped out, washed out. And also, even before I got off 79, as you approach, like after the Stonewall Jackson Lake exit 91, you can start to see just on the side of the interstate where it came off of the mountain there on the northbound side. And there are some crews there. There are some lanes closed there as they get that mud and try to get the ditches back open. So you can really see the effect of what's happened here.
1: I mean, Jeff, that sounds like a multi-month, if not years-long project on sections of Corridor H. You talk about berms missing and things. That's going to be a while.
0: Yeah, and to their credit, I mean, they got it open. So it's totally passable. And then the good thing about that is once you get to Buchanan, it starts going up in elevation as you head toward Elkins. So there's not going to be any problems there. But, yeah, there are some stretches there that's going to need some more work. But they've at least got, for most of it, it's two lanes. But there are stretches where there's just one lane open in either direction. I tried to get down to Stone Cold Lake because that's where the man and woman, and that hasn't been officially confirmed by the governor's office, but we it's pretty good authority that it was a husband and wife who died there. And we understand, I talked to some locals here. I talked to a man just a couple of minutes ago here in Buchanan. He was here getting him a cup of coffee at the McDonald's, and he was down in there last night and said that this couple had owned a camper from Harrison County and had owned a camper along the lake there. There's some cabins and some camps along the lake, and they're the ones that were trying to get out and were not able to, and their bodies were recovered yesterday. The gentleman also, and I'm going to try to get back down in there again. The road's blocked in one area, but you know, he told me of there's a little restaurant down there. I think it's called Jerry's Place. But there was at least one worker who was in a tree for about 5 hours, who was working, and the water came up so fast he just the highest place he could be was in a tree. So he got in a tree and he was in there for about 5 hours on Tuesday night.
2: Wow. Jeff Jenkins is joining us. He's in Buchanan this morning. National Guard presence, obviously. Jeff, what kind of cleanup efforts underway? What are you seeing?
0: Yeah, exactly. Yep. So you can see, I've seen the guard, but what you also see, guys, is just a lot of trailers and a lot of heavy equipment on the back of the trailers, right? So they're going to specific places to help clear ditches and help, you know, clean some things out. I drove through downtown Buchanan, and Alex Wiederstuhl reported this yesterday. Downtown looks pretty good, quite honestly, but it does sit up a little higher. But as you kind of go down, and really the Route 20 area, so people are familiar. If you come out of Buchanan and you go to the to French Creek, where the wildlife center is, the game farm, the old game, what they used to call the game farm, that's where a lot of the damage is kind of off of 20 in various little creeks and runs and different things. That's where some of the damage is going to be. And then also over in Weston, where it's just there was a lot of mud in Weston, got up into a lot of houses. So there's a lot of cleanup taking place over there, too.
1: Jeff, DOH has a facility there off Corridor yeah. H right before you get into Buchanan. Did water make it over that way? Any equipment affected? Yeah. What went on there?
0: 150 pieces of equipment destroyed. That's their main equipment division. So 150 pieces of equipment were destroyed. And I understand 30 of those are brand new vehicles that have yet to go out to the different districts of the DOH. So they had significant damage. And that, if you're familiar with that, that's right there, right across the Main Street exit in Buchanan. And it sits right there. And it's kind of low sitting. I mean, it's kind of low sitting. Yeah. It's kind of below 33, just a little bit. And all of that, you know, anything that was low, and I think Mayor Skinner said this earlier this week, anything that was low got water. And, the DOH Equipment Division, huge facility there, it took on water.
2: You've covered stuff like this before, Jeff. Unfortunately, is it what you expected? Are you surprised by what you're seeing?
0: Well, I think, you know, and others have said this, you know, each one of these things is different, right? And so I think you're going to have pockets where it's worse, and there's going to be a lot of places. I'm anxious to see, or be interesting to see. You know, the governor said yesterday there were 1,000 homes impacted. Okay, so that's a lot, but how many are actually going to be destroyed? You know, I mean, if you got your stuff wiped out and it's not destroyed, that doesn't make any difference to me. I mean, you can still have your house, but you hate it that you got flooded. You know, I mean, that's
2: right.
0: I mean, I'm not trying to make that sound any less serious, but you know, it's going to be interesting to see. And I think we're still trying to find, I mean, they're still trying to find that out. Obviously, the assessment's going on, how many homes were destroyed. And I think as I hopefully am able to make my way up some of these little runs today, that I'll be able to tell a little more about the destruction and homes that really got hard hit.
2: Metro News' Jeff Jenkins. He is in Upshur County today. Jeff, we appreciate the update. Thank you very much.
0: Okay, guys.
2: Coming up, got to take a break. Back in a moment. We'll tell you what's coming up in hour number two. This is Talkline on Metro News from the Incova Insurance Studios.
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0: Jackpots are growing in West Virginia. 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So go ahead, play today. Coming up, second hour, Metro News Talk Line. Chris Steyerwalt will stop by. We'll get into the whole hog politics and some of the polling looking ahead toward 2028. Also, Emerson College asked about, wait for it, data centers. The results will not shock you. Steyerwalt going to join us at 11:06. Also, friend of the program, Chad Prather, Huntington Bank, going to join us as well. If you go to WVMetroNews.com right now, the banner at the top of the homepage will take you to an opportunity to make a monetary donation to the flood relief efforts across the state. It'll take you to the Red Cross page. Huntington Bank has offered to match any donations at the link up to $25,000. We'll talk to Chad about that. Also, he's actually, I believe, down in Atlanta this week. Remember Ron Clark in the Ignite presentation? Some educators from West Virginia are down there. We're going to follow up on that next week, but Chad will join us coming up in the 11 o'clock hour. And steam release. Don't forget about steam release. And I'm just throwing it out there. Positive steams are always welcome. I know it's kind of been, we've been focused on the flood coverage, but we will commence with steam release per the bylaws of Metro News Talk Line. The bylaws are undeniable, TJ. You cannot violate them.
1: Positive steams are welcome all the time, though. I mean, let me just reiterate that. It's not like, you know, it's all the time if people feel so inclined.
0: Well, you know, this week especially, maybe some positive steams coming out in the second half of the show. 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
4: West Virginia Metro News, I'm Jeff Jenkins in Upshur County, where Route 33 is a dust bowl. When you get off of Interstate 79 and onto 33 at Weston, you immediately see the damage from this week's flood. The water and mud are gone from 33, but it's what's left behind. It's the dust and a lot of it. There's a large construction fence around the Weston Walmart. Contractors are cleaning it out after several feet of water got in on Tuesday night. 33 is passable, but there are stretches where one lane is closed. The berm is completely gone in some places, the result of a raging stone cold creek. The cleanup, the repairs are underway. From Upshur County, I'm Jeff Jenkins. Now with more news, here's Chris Lawrence.
5: The DOH equipment yard in Buchanan took a hit from that high water, and about 150 pieces of heavy equipment were destroyed. DOH spokesman Brent Walker says that forced them to have to bring in backup resources to deal with all of the flood damage in the two counties.
6: We had to call an audible and bring

0: some folks in from surrounding districts and counties, so we have manpower and equipment in there to help us clean up.
1: Crews continue clearing mud and debris off roads and bridges throughout the region. You can add three more tornadoes to the list from Tuesday's wild weather. The National Weather Service in Sterling, Virginia, confirms two separate tornadoes in Pendleton County and a third in Hampshire County. Most of the damage was to trees and a few outbuildings. 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
1: The Federal Aviation Administration released more information about a plane crash near Carneysville in Jefferson County Thursday. The aircraft was a 1970 Grumman AA fixed-wing single-engine plane registered out of the state of Washington. The FAA's initial report indicates the plane lost power and incurred significant damage when it went down in a farm field in the community of Middleway. There were two people on board. Both suffered injuries. One was flown to the hospital. The other transported by ambulance. From the Metro News Anchor Desk, I'm Chris Lawrence.
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10: 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That's the text line. You can no, that's the phone number. The text line is 304-TALK-304. Steam release coming up bottom of the hour. 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Gang's all here. Jake on the video stream. Sophia handling the audio side of things. TJ in the Cove Insurance Studios in Charleston. Good morning, TJ.
11: Good morning, sir. Breaking, Dave, probably around 10:30. Speaker of the House, Roger Hanshaw, hand-delivering this letter to Governor Morrissey. It says, Dear Governor Morrissey, pursuant to Article 6, Section 19 of the Constitution of the State of West Virginia, the undersigned members constituting the required three-fifths of the membership of the West Virginia House of Delegates request that you call the House into an extraordinary session on Monday, August the 10th, 2026, for the limited purpose of considering and acting upon a resolution to expel Delegate D. Elliott Pritt for membership in the West Virginia House of Delegates, signed Roger Hanshaw.
10: All right, so they're not going to wait around on him to resign. They're going to kick him out. Yeah. Okay, so that is new this hour. More information, of course, over at the website, WVMetroNews.com. Latest on the flood recovery efforts there as well. All that said, please welcome into the program award-winning, I think he's award-winning, best-selling author. He's a politics editor for The Hill and News Nation, host of The Hill Sunday on News Nation, senior fellow at the American Enterprise Institute, Chris Steirewell. Chris, good morning.
12: Ugh, gross. That's a story I hadn't followed. Wow. Okay. Well, I never know what. That's what I get for looking away from West Virginia politics for even a couple of days.
10: It's been a busy week over here, Chris. We've had a lot going on in the last, you know, 3-4 days around the state. A lot of news. Louise.
12: Yeah. Well, I'm lucky. I'm lucky to have you.
10: All right. Whole hog politics. I was reading through it as I do every Friday morning. I'm not saying, I'm just saying, President AOC, it's not the craziest thing to think about, Chris.
12: No, the Democrats face a challenge not dissimilar to the one that the Republicans faced in 2016. There will be many, many, many claimants for the mainstream Democratic Party. Right, you're going to have Gavin Newsom and Josh Shapiro and John Ossoff, probably. You're going to have Mark Kelly from Arizona. You're going to have a whole host of characters over there. Other than Ro Khanna, who is, you know, whatever, the progressive Democratic Socialist far left, it's AOC. And the possibility that she could do to the Democratic Party what Donald Trump did to the Republican Party, which is take a durable plurality and swing it like a wrecking ball and go through a field that is divided over narrow differences. I was talking about how horrid Jeb Bush and his campaign manager, Mike Murphy, the way that they destroyed the Republican, what was left of the Republican Party. They raised $1 billion and then they spent it trying to kill Marco Rubio. This is your throwback moment from a decade ago. And then they spent $70 million or whatever to try to take out Marco Rubio while Donald Trump was barreling along. And you could see a similar kind of thing playing out. That Gavin Newsom is fighting with Mark Kelly, who is fighting with whoever, and they all say, well, people don't take AOC seriously. They don't take her seriously. And she could definitely get the nomination. And then she could be J.D. Vance. And I'm not saying that's the most likely scenario, but it's certainly a scenario that both Republicans and Democrats should treat as realistic.
11: Could she raise money?
12: Yeah, like a house of fire. She does great on small dollar donations. She has universal name ID thanks to Republicans. Because for a long time, you remember the part where Republicans wanted to talk about AOC because they wanted to show pictures of her, an attractive person. They wanted to show pictures of her and then attack her. She was, AOC was for Republicans what Ted Cruz used to be for Democrats. The bloody shirt to wave in front of the face of your people to be like, these, look at what these people are doing. And so the Republicans were totally obsessed with AOC, and it worked great for her. It made her a victim in the eyes of many Democrats. It got her name ID up, and it helped her fundraising massively. So yes, there's no Bernie Sanders candidacy this time. There's no Elizabeth Warren candidacy this time. There may be another far left claimant, but right now she's the one, and she's going to be going up against, you know, if Democrats a year from now are arguing about whether they like Pete Buttigieg or Mark Kelly, that's good for AOC, because that means that with a quarter of the vote, she would be able to trundle through.
13: Chris Dyerwald joining us, politics editor for The Hill and News Nation. Over on the other side in the Emerson College polling, a few months ago, J.D. Vance had a stranglehold on the 2028 Republican nomination. Now, not so much. Marco Rubio, who keeps saying, I'm not going to run, but he has closed the gap in just a few months.
12: Well, yeah. Marco Rubio's the Hillary Clinton of this story. He's the Secretary of State for a president who remains very popular with his own party, not as popular as he once was, but still popular. And Marco Rubio has the advantage that his candidacy is theoretical. He has a hypothetical candidacy. Rubio himself says, I'm not running. I'm backing J.D. Vance. This is not me. This is him. And much like Hillary Clinton when she was working for Barack Obama, when Democrats were asked what they thought about Hillary Clinton, they liked her right up until, well, here's a good parallel. Do you remember that Republicans were convinced that Michelle Obama was going to be the Democratic nominee? They told me, Republicans told me again and again, they're going to switch out Biden and they're going to put in Michelle Obama. Look at how high her ratings are with Democrats. They're going to put Michelle Obama in. But what that forgets is, it's those kinds of high ratings are easy to get when you're not asking for anything. And Michelle Obama wasn't asking Democrats for anything. They liked her, and she was it was a low-cost choice. So right now, Marco Rubio is two things. He is a theoretical alternative to J.D. Vance, who is stepping on rakes all over the place. And he is a blank canvas onto which you can draw whatever you want him to be. It would be a very tricky dismount for Rubio. Now, if Marco Rubio, after midterm, says, I did my 2 years, I had a great time being Secretary of State and Viceroy of Cuba or whatever is on his job list by the time he gets there, and now I'm going to go spend time with my family and focus on other things, what does everybody say as soon as he does that?
11: He's running.
12: So then he loses the theoreticalness, and he gets into an actual rhubarb with J.D. Vance. And J.D. Vance and his people are mean, well-funded, and they throw heat. And J.D. Vance would be out for the Vance world would be out for Rubio. And Vance has the whole apparatus of the party. He is the national fundraising chairman. He's got the party out. It would be extremely difficult to unseat a sitting vice president. As Pat Buchanan found out, as challengers in the past have found out, as Bill Bradley versus Al Gore, it's just tough. You're sitting vice president. You've got the party apparatus. Now, Trump could totally screw over Vance. That would be a very Trump move, would be to kick him down a flight of stairs a year from now. But if you're Rubio, figuring out how to run would be very challenging. What I would do if I was Marco Rubio and I really wanted to be president, I would not leave. I would wait. And then I would pick a huge fight with J.D. Vance a year from now and leave over some issue, right? I would say, like, you know what? I can't. This administration ain't big enough for the both of us. And I'd pick my fight and I'd walk out and I would dive into a presidential campaign.
14: Let me play the role of contrarian, because otherwise I serve no purpose. Guy like me, mid-40s, business guy, big business guy. People say that, you know, we used to be country club conservatives. Now maybe we're even more better represented inside some of the Democratic-leaning constituencies in Washington. When I look at these two, I don't see an executive. I don't see a leader. I don't see a visionary in J.D. Vance. I see that more in Marco Rubio. So people like me, I think, would be more inclined.
12: You like him more. That's because you like him more.
14: Okay. But he actually achieves things. He feels like, I feel like I could go sit down in his office and I could see an action register of what he's working on, what's happening, movement, executive discipline. I don't see that out of Vance.
12: Well, what the Republicans should do is nominate a governor. They should get somebody outside of Washington. They should pick a governor with a good track record and say, we're going to clean up Washington. But they're not going to do that. They're going to have J.D. Vance almost certainly, right? Almost certainly they will have J.D. Vance. It will matter how he gets there. Right now, J.D. Vance's big concern, pretty obviously, is not letting anybody get to his right. He doesn't want Tucker Carlson. Like, the reason J.D. Vance won't disavow Tucker Carlson over anti-Semitism and other stuff, the reason he's doing this Catholic integralist, nationalist, I'm sure he believes these things, or I think he does, but also because he knows that the threat that he would face would be to his right. That the reason he's going on Joe Rogan and not going to Capitol Hill is he's taking care of the alt-right, far-right, new-right, Catholic and integralist, Elizabeth Warren-friendly right. He's taking care of those people. They're a small number, but they would pose the greatest threat, because if he has to fight for those votes. So if we think about Marco Rubio, we also have to ask, if Vance looks weak enough, who else will run? Right. If Vance looks weak enough, and Iran has just absolutely pantsed J.D. Vance, he's dropped almost half of his support since the war began. And some of those are people who hate the start of the war, and some of those people are hate the way that Vance has conducted himself around it. But he has bled support. And for Rubio, he has to be very cognizant of the fact that if Nikki Haley, whatever. So he could find himself right back in the same position where right now he's the only alternative, but it could be like, well, I like Marco, but I'd really rather be Brian Kemp. Well, I like Marco, but I'd really rather it be Nikki Haley. But we should do this, we should do that. And that's what Vance is counting on, is that he will have no, Tucker Carlson's not going to declare. And the rest of the party, the traditional conservative Republican Party, will be divided between choices, and he won't have to face a credible threat.
13: It's July 2026. We got 2 years of this.
12: You do not. No, you do not, because this will go fast, right? 30 seconds after midterms, right? It goes real, real fast, and campaigns get launched and destroyed. Think about Kamala Harris in 2022, right? It's going to be great. Or in 2018, it's going to be great. She's going to launch. She's got all the support behind her. She does. People are like, yes, Kamala Harris is going to be the Democratic nominee. And then she got in front of a microphone and people went, she can't do this, and she can't put four sentences together in a row, and she's no. And so, like, this thing will get cooking here late November, and it will burn hot.
13: Chris Steyerwald, always burning hot. A politics editor for the Hill News Nation, The Hill Sunday, on News Nation, senior fellow at the American Enterprise Institute. Always appreciate it, Chris. Thank you, buddy.
12: Bye, guys. Happy Friday.
13: Happy Friday. We'll talk to Chad Prather, Huntington Bank, next.
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4: 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Of course, the flooding in central West Virginia as well. It's through the American Red Cross. 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Friend of the program, Huntington Bank, Chad Prather, joins us on Metro News Talk Line. Chad, good morning. Good to talk to you.
5: Dave, likewise. Good morning.
4: Thanks
5: good
4: for coming on. Absolutely. Chad, why did you want to get involved with Huntington Bank, getting involved in this relief effort again?
5: Well, yeah, we wish we were on for better reasons here this morning, but, you know, obviously our hearts are with the folks and the families affected down there. You know, it's just what West Virginians do, Dave. You know, unfortunately, these tragedies are not new, and it's not something that we haven't seen before, unfortunately. And you know, we have an office right there in Weston. People, you know, colleagues that are affected, great friends, customers, and just citizens of the state. It's the right thing to do. We're always going to be there to lend a helping hand for our neighbors when they need us.
6: Have you talked to any of your employees or customers? Stories? What are you hearing from folks you know that live there and are affected?
5: Yeah, TJ, I'll tell you, it's really, really sad situation. I've been in touch with our branch manager down there multiple times a day. She, you know, she's really helping lead the effort down there. She's a citizen in Weston, and she was up at 4 a.m. the morning that it happened and finished up at 10 p.m. that night, and it's kind of been on that same schedule every day. Just lending a helping hand. We sent her out to buy some supplies, you know, from the bank to help deliver to folks. Really, really sad story she told me this morning was that some of the folks who had, you know, kind of lost vehicles and lost the ability to kind of transport themselves, live in more remote areas. They went out this morning with some supplies that they needed, detergent and water and just, you know, just very basic things. And they were unfortunately the very first people that those folks had seen. So these are elderly folks that, you know, head to toe covered in mud and just a really sad situation. And you know, want to try to help get those folks back on their feet as soon as we possibly can.
4: If you go to the website, WVMetroNews.com, we have a link at the top of the homepage through the American Red Cross. You can make a monetary donation. Any donations made at the link will be matched up to $25,000 by Huntington Bank for the recovery efforts. Also, we have the donation drive going on at our facility in Charleston this morning. There will be one in Morgantown on Monday, one in Clarksburg on Tuesday as well. So, Chad, anything helps at this point?
5: Every single thing helps, Dave. The faster we can get the money in, the quicker we can get this community back on its feet. These businesses can't reopen Even if they could, in a lot of instances, their employees can't get there to man the shops. You know, we need to do everything we can to get them back on their feet as quickly as possible to restore some normalcy. And like I said, it's basic things. And I did want to mention just a big thank you to you guys, West Virginia Radio. You guys always take such a big leadership role in these situations to help organize things and tell stories and help get these folks back on their feet. And that's exactly what we need to do here, get everybody involved. And, you know, if it's $5, that's going to go a long way. That $5 becomes $10, and you know, that's going to buy several cases of water for folks. And you know, we just ask everybody to pitch in here to try to get this you know, back to normal as quick as we possibly can.
4: Chad, about 20 seconds. We're going to follow up next week. Are you still down in Atlanta this week for Ron Clark?
5: We've got the crew in Atlanta right now. I'm headed to the West Virginia Bankers Association. I'm chairing that this year, so we've got that this weekend. But we have 250 teachers down in Atlanta with a big crew, and the Department of Education is down there. So very much look forward to hearing about all the wonderful things that are happening. They're literally in those sessions as we speak right now.
4: All right, we'll follow up next week with them. Hey, Chad, thank you. Thanks to Huntington Bank for being a great partner in this and helping folks out around West Virginia.
5: Hey, TJ, thank you guys. Appreciate everything you do.
4: Absolutely. Thank you. Chad Prather, Huntington Bank. 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It'll take you to where you can make a monetary donation through the American Red Cross to help out recovery efforts across the state. And Huntington Bank will match donations up to $25,000. 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It's 11:30. 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
7: West Virginia Metro News, I'm Jeff Jenkins in Upshur County, where Route 33 is a dust bowl. When you get off of Interstate 79 and onto 33 at Weston, you immediately see the damage from this week's flood. The water and mud are gone from 33, but it's what's left behind. It's the dust and a lot of it. There's a large construction fence around the Weston Walmart. Contractors are cleaning it out after several feet of water got in on Tuesday night. 33 is passable, but there are stretches where one lane is closed. The berm is completely gone in some places, the result of a raging stone cold creek. The cleanup, the repairs are underway. From Upshur County, I'm Jeff Jenkins. Now with more news, here's Chris Lawrence.
8: The DOH equipment yard in Buchanan took a hit from that high water, and about 150 pieces of heavy equipment were destroyed. DOH spokesman Brent Walker says that forced them to have to bring in backup resources to deal with all of the flood damage in the two counties.
9: We had to call an audible and bring some folks in from surrounding districts and counties, so we have manpower and equipment in there to help us clean up.
8: Crews continue clearing mud and debris off roads and bridges throughout the region. You can add three more tornadoes to the list from Tuesday's wild weather. The National Weather Service in Sterling, Virginia confirms two separate tornadoes in Pendleton County and a third in Hampshire County. Most of the damage was to trees and a few outbuildings. 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
1: The Federal Aviation Administration's released more information about a plane crash near Carneysville in Jefferson County Thursday. The aircraft was a 1970 Grumman AA fixed-wing single-engine plane registered out of the state of Washington. The FAA's initial report indicates the plane lost power and incurred significant damage when it went down in a farm field in the community of Middleway. There were two people on board. Both suffered injuries. One was flown to the hospital. The other transported by ambulance. From the Metro News Anchor Desk, I'm Chris Lawrence.

0: 800-765-TALK, 800-765-8255, 304-TALK, 304. Quickly, before we get to steam release, TJ, got an update on estimated power restoration?
1: Yes, all First Energy customers affected from the flooding and the storms expected to be back on by 11 p.m. tonight, per Wilt Boyer of First Energy. He tells me many, if not most, will be on before that.
0: Given the magnitude and what we were dealing with a couple of days ago, that is an incredible job by those line crews.
1: Yeah, outstanding. Just outstanding.
0: All right, it is Friday. Let's get to it.
2: I want you to get up now. I want all of you to get up out of your chairs. I want you to get up right now and go to the window, open it, and stick your head out and yell, I'm as mad as hell, and I'm not going to take this anymore.
0: Every Friday, no matter the circumstance, we bring this as a public service to you. A chance to vent, get whatever it is that is troubling you off your chest as we head into the weekend. It's a public service, as I said, because all week long, we get to pick the topics. Sometimes the news sets the agenda. Sometimes we set the agenda. You don't get to set the agenda, except for right now. You can talk about whatever you want to talk about. You can steam about politics, the news, whatever the case may be. Maybe you're mad because somebody didn't do the dishes last night after he promised. Either way, 800-765-TALK, 800-765-8255. That is the phone number to release your steam. 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Just a couple of rules we like to follow here. Number one, please don't get us fired. We would appreciate that. Or sued. They kind of go hand in hand. You can steam about the host, past, current, and future hosts, and we may not respond. If you keep it tight, you keep it quick, we'll get as many of the steams in as we possibly can. Otherwise, the rest of the show belongs to you. 800-765-TALK, 800-765-8255. 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We begin on the phones. George, you're up first on steam release. What do you got?
3: I've known a few people that have been falsely accused of not paying tolls when they traveled, thanks to that license plate reader technology. Now, thank God we don't have tolls right around here, but that is still an example of how that can be abused. So that means we should definitely not have all that in Huntington. Instead, we need to spend the money on the infrastructure, not that camera crap.
0: George, good steam to get us started. 800-765-TALK, 800-765-8255. Text your steam, 304-TALK-304. Let's go to Bob in Charleston. Hey, Bob.
4: Hey, it looks like Natalie Tennant is the only person in West Virginia that doesn't want Jared Page to be a new Kanawha County commissioner.
0: Bob.
4: Arrogance like that's hard to take.
0: Bob, appreciate the steam. 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
1: The bylaws, says the texter, set forth by King Hoppy. Quote, I can have as many cafe lattes as I want because my lawyer, Jackie Chelai, said so. 304-TALK-304. Steam release. Hey there. I'm here in Mercer County sitting on 100 acres of land waiting on a data center company to offer me a deal for my land. No drama, no politics, no craziness. Just saying. Hey, it's Rod from Fairmont. I'm fed up with my veterinarian. My horse broke his leg, and my vet said the only thing I could do was shoot him.

0: What the heck? Makes no sense to me. Now he's got a broken leg and a bullet wound. Well, if he's not better by tomorrow, I guess I'll go ahead and shoot him again. I'm more frustrated than a midget with a yo-yo, says Rod. Have you heard J.D. Vance speak? He is by far the most elegant speaking political figure since Obama. He has clarity and the ability to pick through the BS. I would hate to have to debate him, says the texter. I really like Chris a lot, but I think he's wrong on this one. I think the candidates are going to be Marco Rubio and Mark Kelly. All right. 304 Talk 304. Dave and TJ, Northern Outpost remembers the critique by Rush Limbaugh about polls prior to the last 100 days before the election. All they are is talking points for the lazy media pontificates. That's why the best of all time, Steyerwalt needs to up his game. Steam, says the Northern Outpost.
1: 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Let's go back to the phones. Dale, what's your steam this morning?
2: Hey, TJ, another guy. It's Dale Lee, baby. I just filled up the 87 DeVille for the bargain price of $88, averaging 7 miles per gallon up the turnpike. 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
2: 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That's the phone number. 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Let's go to Joan. Hey, Joan.
4: Yes, I just wanted to mention, if people are really interested in our state, they could read two articles that have been in the paper recently. One is Investing in the Future of Southern West Virginia. And if you'd read one or two sentences there, it's talking about a grandmother who does not know if she'll have enough water to last the week. She does not know how her grandchild will take a bath or whether he can wear clean clothes. This is sad that our legislature and governor is not putting the right money into the right places. And then there's another one from the HD Media editorial, a kick in the teeth on data centers. When I read what one of the data centers in Putnam County, the things that it's going to do to streams and wetlands and endangered species, that's sad. I don't know what's going on with our Department of Environmental Protection and so forth. But anyway, people need to be studying this type of thing. The last comment I have is sometimes I wonder why TJ doesn't run for the House of Delegates. That's all. Thank you.
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5: 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And the $19 trillion in investments. And what's that, honey? Honey, excuse me. 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Oh, hey, Dave? Dave? Never mind.
2: Thank you, Greg. 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
6: 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Northern Eagle Distributing of Elkins and Beverage Distributing of Clarksburg have arranged to have a truckload of water delivered to the Buchanan and Weston Relief Centers, FYI. Thank you for that. Morrissey had $2 million to rent a Ferris wheel, but the West Virginia Emergency Management Agency must resort to asking for private donations of brooms and cleaning supplies. Where's George calling from? Mars? The Liam commercials are starting to get annoying. My son has been in Saudi Arabia for 15 months. Now six more. He's been extended twice. Time to swap out triple nickel proud Air Force dad. I'm steamed at North. No, I'm not. You can read that if you want. That

0: I'm not, nah, not doing that. I'll leave that to your discretion, sir. Bush, Clinton, Bush, Obama, Trump, Biden, now AOC. We have officially reached idiocracy. No one can lead us out of this but a libertarian, Thomas Massie, for president, or we go off the cliff. That's nah. Innuendo suggesting something, not going there. I'm starting to drive my family crazy. All I do is complain about people driving like idiots in the work zones between Fairmont and Morgantown. I've become like my parents in my 60s and would make a perfect Progressive insurance commercial, but I don't care. Work zone safety has become my obsession and my mission in life. By the way, one of the insane drivers looked a lot like Ethan, says the texter.
1: 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Let's go to Wheeling. 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
2: Hey, guys. The guys filling in for Howard Monroe, Bob Slatter and Shane Stack up in Wheeling on the Watchdog. Yesterday, Shane Stack was sworn into the West Virginia House of Delegates. I really wanted to say congratulations and say what a fine human being Shane Stack and great delegate he will be.
1: Steve, appreciate it. 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

0: Jackpots are growing in West Virginia. 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
1: Oh, I just have a message for TJ. 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
2: 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Their disaster relief teams on site serving meals and bottled water alongside Operation Barbecue. They've got services being provided from Matthew 25 Ministries, Tide, Loads of Hope, Walmart, Procter & Gamble. 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So there you go. If you're in need of those services, at that flooded Walmart there in Weston, or excuse me, Buchanan, we know that those are there. So that's available at the Walmart in Buchanan, number 2809, if you need it. 304-TALK, 304. Dave and TJ, nothing Seinfeld, no steam. Great job this week on the coverage of the flood. Also, congratulations to the first responders and the DOH for such a quick response and recovery efforts. When you see how people come together like this, how we look out for each other, through country roads, and though it was embraced worldwide over this past summer, those people will never understand how, with days like this, how much deeper and meaningful and impactful that West Virginia anthem has become on her residents. I'm a lifelong Republican, but if the choice is between AOC or the billionaire bailouts by J.D. Vance, I'm voting for AOC. She actually knows how to work for a living. Regardless of what polls say, no one takes AOC seriously outside of New York or the socialists. Guys, I believe, like it's been said, there is not a culvert that would handle all that rainwater. This should be a wake-up that culverts need cleaned and some need upgraded to larger sizes because of development in areas. I've been putting in SWAT requests for 3 years to get a culvert outside of my property in Harrison County, says the texter. Just wanted to thank everybody who is helping flood victims. Please keep those in your thoughts and prayers. If you're unable to donate, do a random act of kindness today for your fellow West Virginians. My steam is the lack of coverage of the operation to incite resistance to data centers that is funded by China. It's not getting any coverage. AI is going to advance no matter what. In the question of who, sorry, that one's just torn all to pieces with Siri. So sorry, can't do it. I wanted to text in to recognize Hunter Williams and Leon Depp. They both live in Buchanan. During the flooding this week, they took action, hopped in their kayaks, and helped 11 people find safety. I'm sure there are other stories like theirs, but I wanted to mention them. This type of selflessness in our communities is much needed. Flying my flag at half-mast to the death of democracy. Next stop, liberty. Guys, I sent this in at the beginning of the show. Here's my steam. The only thing worse than starting this war with Iran is continuing it. President Trump keeps saying, we've won the war with Iran by a lot, so why are we still in a war with Iran?
0: Let's go back to the phones. Rob, what's your steam, Rob?
3: Hey, good afternoon. Has Trump lost his mind? He wants to give Saudi Arabia the right to develop nuclear weapons. Hey, does he not remember 9/11? All those pilots were from Saudi Arabia. If he gives them the right, then every other country in the Middle East is going to arm themselves, and you're going to have this. It's just going to be awful. Every country has nuclear weapons in the Middle East. Can you imagine that? Thank you.
0: Rob, you are welcome. Have a great weekend, Rob. 304 Talk 304. Still time to get a couple of your text steams in. 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That continues until, what, TJ, 6 o'clock, 7 o'clock tonight?
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0: Okay, you can drop stuff off. You don't even have to get them out of your car. Dave Allen will personally get items out of your vehicle for you. I can't actually vouch for that, but somebody will. There at the drop-off, we've got a donation drive on Monday in Morgantown at the Suncrest Town Center. There will be a donation drive on Tuesday in Clarksburg to aid flood relief efforts. If you click the link on the webpage to make a monetary donation, our friends at Huntington Bank have graciously offered to match any donations made at the link up to $25,000 for disaster relief across the state this week. A couple of more text teams here to close out the day. Trump deserves the Nobel Peace Prize. He stopped the war in Iran at least 15 times, says the texter. I'm steamed at Northern Dave for never answering whether he liked his women like he likes his hot dog chili. Thick. Talk to you on Monday. This is Talk Line on Metro News for 40 years, the voice of West Virginia.
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6: And good Friday afternoon, off into the 12 o'clock hour, all thanks to DK and the gang down at 1777 Harrison Avenue. They're going to be open this afternoon at 4 o'clock, going to be open till 9 tonight. Same thing tomorrow. And if you're craving the ultimate steakhouse experience, I invite you to bring your appetite and come and enjoy. Duke Steakhouse since 1946. 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That's where steak is king and you are treated royally. And right now it's Sir Elton John in the Circle of Life. Welcome to the Lunch Hour.

Elgin's greatest hits, Madonna and Cherish. Some good stuff right now. Beyonce and Halo. Hey, man, coming up this afternoon at 4 o'clock, the gang's going to be firing up the grill. We invite you to come by, set a spell, and enjoy. Sink your teeth into a mouth-watering T-bone, maybe a melt-in-your-mouth filet, buttery crab legs, sides and salads, and top it off with some of those famous fresh-cut French fries and your favorite adult beverage, Duke Steakhouse. Open this evening, 4 to 9 o'clock. Come see us and bring your appetite.

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1: That's right, Mr. Billy Joe, and it's still rock and roll to me. Top of the morning, top of the afternoon, both are applicable no matter where you are, because we've got the World Wide Web. Yeah, 947WELK.com, and thanks for tuning in. Of course, right here on the Big Dial at 94.7 Frequency Modulation, and each day about this time, we break it down and talk about what's happening out at 1777 Harrison Avenue, over 80 years in the business. That's Duke Steakhouse, established in 1946 by Freeman and Jeannie McDaniels. They named it after their son Duke. And yeah, man, it's at its sixth location at 1777 Harrison Avenue. DK Golden is the third owner, and she's had it for almost a decade. 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Duke Steakhouse, ask about that 80th anniversary glass. 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And bring your appetite and check it out. Open 4 to 9 tonight and tomorrow. That's Duke Steakhouse, where steak is king and you are treated royally.
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2: Here's the Metro News AccuWeather forecast. Today we'll bring a mix of clouds and sunshine with showers expected in the afternoon, reaching a high of 78. Tonight, the sky will be mostly cloudy with a few passing showers possible and fog developing late with a low of 62. Tomorrow will be humid with a blend of clouds and sun, along with a couple of showers in the afternoon and a high of 79. Sunday is forecasted to be mostly cloudy, even more humid with a chance of a thunderstorm in the afternoon and a high of 80. For weather anytime, download the AccuWeather app. For Metro News, I'm meteorologist Joe Lundberg.
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0: listen to that voice. 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

All right, it's Rod Stewart and Rhythm of My Heart for Yes Out of the Heart flows the issues of life as we wrap it up here on the Duke Steakhouse Lunch Hour. We do this each day, 12 to 1 o'clock. Yours truly, that's me, John Ellison, gets in here and talks about all the cool stuff that you can enjoy at Duke's. And I say cool, but it's fried up, cooked up just right, the way you want it, the way you need it, the way you gotta have it. Duke Steakhouse, they can hook you up. 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Tonight, 4 to 9, tomorrow night, the same thing, and steak is on the menu. And we'll see you Monday on the Duke Steakhouse Lunch Hour. Here's Taylor Dane to wrap it up. And I will always love you. Whatever you do, stay happy and love somebody. And thanks for joining us on the Duke Steakhouse Lunch Hour.

0: Elkins Greatest Hits, 94.7 WEL. Okay, good afternoon. 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My name is Melissa. Hope you're having a great day. Happy Friday, my friend. It's Jason Mraz.
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0: It's Fleetwood Mac when Elkin's greatest hits, 94.7 WELK. 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

94.7 WELK. Tonight is the Beverly Firemen's Festival. It's been going on all week, actually, but I will be there from 5 until 8 for a live remote broadcast. Tonight we have inflatables, live music, fireworks at 9 o'clock, and across the street at the church we've got craft vendors and food trucks and stuff like that. So come on out to the Beverly Firemen's Festival. Come see me 5 to 8. Don't forget, if you have donations to help flood relief victims, we will be accepting those tonight at the remote as well. Cleaning supplies, baby items, water, non-perishable food.

0: and even monetary donations, all accepted tonight at the Beverly Firemen's Festival. Come see me at the WELK tent.
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6: Here's the Metro News AccuWeather forecast. Today will bring a mix of clouds and sunshine with showers expected in the afternoon, reaching a high of 78. Tonight, the sky will be mostly cloudy with a few passing showers possible and fog developing late with a low of 62. Tomorrow will be humid with a blend of clouds and sun, along with a couple of showers in the afternoon and a high of 79. Sunday is forecasted to be mostly cloudy, even more humid with a chance of a thunderstorm in the afternoon and a high of 80. For weather anytime, download the AccuWeather app. For Metro News, I'm meteorologist Joe Lundberg.
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0: Elkins Greatest Hits, 94.7 WELK. Heading into the 2 o'clock hour on the At Work Network, presented by Blackwater Ridge Housing Community in Thomas. 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Gloria Estefan, Pink, Prince, and Foreigner on the way. Stay tuned.
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3: Here's the Metro News AccuWeather forecast. This afternoon will bring cloudy skies with showers expected and a high of 79. Tonight, we can anticipate mostly cloudy conditions with a passing shower or two, along with fog developing late with a low of 64. Tomorrow will be humid with a mix of clouds and sun and a chance of a couple of afternoon showers, reaching a high of 80. Looking ahead to Sunday, expect mostly cloudy skies and increased humidity with a chance of a thunderstorm in the afternoon and a high of 80. For weather anytime, download the AccuWeather app. For Metro News, I'm meteorologist Joe Lundberg.
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My name's Melissa, hanging out with you. And in about an hour, we're going to take the ride home with Smoke on the Water. We're going to back it up an hour early today because at 5 o'clock, I'm going to head down to Beverly for the live remote broadcast. So make sure you stay tuned to Elkins Greatest Hits, 94.7 WELK. Right now, it's Boys to Men.

0: Okay. You know, I've been talking about this a lot today, but in case you're just tuning in, we've had some disaster strike here in West Virginia, right across the county line from us here in Randolph County. Upshur and Lewis counties have been affected by devastating floods this week, and we're here to help. 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

0: WEL, KLKN's greatest hits. Wild and Wonderful Country Fest is returning here to Elkins Saturday, August 15th. We've got an intimate day of bluegrass hosted by the Davison Brothers Band that is coming up next month. Mark your calendar, August 15th. It's now time for your Tucker County Sports Report, brought to you by Atkins Home Center and Parsons. 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The volleyball team is preparing for the new season. The team's first game is at Frankfort High School August 13th at 7:15 p.m. Summer conditioning and open gym sessions continue across all fall sports, with athletes working to build momentum heading into official preseason practices early next month. 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
5: Here's the Metro News AccuWeather forecast. Tonight, expect mostly cloudy skies with a passing shower or two and fog developing late. The low will be around 64. Tomorrow will be humid with a mix of clouds and sun along with a couple of afternoon showers. The high will reach 80. Tomorrow night, skies will be partly cloudy with a shower possible in the evening, followed by fog late at night. The low will be about 60. Moving on to Sunday, conditions will turn cloudy and more humid with a chance of a thunderstorm in spots during the afternoon. The high temperature will be 80 degrees. For weather anytime, download the AccuWeather app. For Metro News, I'm meteorologist Jason Caterina.
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0: 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All right, we're going to back the ride home up just an hour early tonight, so we're going to do that next, and then I'm going to head to Beverly for a live remote broadcast. 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
2: With the Metro News Minute, I'm Chris Lawrence. State police have released the names of the two victims who died in Tuesday's floodwater. They are identified as 59-year-old Judy Young and 61-year-old James Harper, both of Upshur County. They were found dead in a vehicle recovered from the area of Stone Cold Lake in Upshur County on Thursday. It appeared they were trying to escape the rising water and were washed away. Monea Edwards has a home in Buchanan and was there with her family when the flood hit.
3: The rain started coming and we were getting phone calls and saying about how the water was just pouring in and our road was getting flooded. Within 10 minutes, it went from being at our stairs and you could walk through it to it being up to your knees and then to your hip, and then it was in our house.
2: She had to carry her mother and aunt out of the house on her back while wading through the water. You can see more coverage at WVMetroNews.com. 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With the Metro News Minute, I'm Chris Lawrence.
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5: Here's the Metro News AccuWeather forecast. Tonight, expect mostly cloudy skies with a passing shower or two and fog developing late. The low will be around 64. Tomorrow will be humid with a mix of clouds and sun, along with a couple of afternoon showers. The high will reach 80. Tomorrow night, skies will be partly cloudy with a shower possible in the evening, followed by fog late at night. The low will be about 60. Moving on to Sunday, conditions will turn cloudy and more humid with a chance of a thunderstorm in spots during the afternoon. The high temperature will be 80 degrees. For weather anytime, download the AccuWeather app. For Metro News, I'm meteorologist Jason Catarina.
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6: You've been working hard all day, and now it's time to go home. 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
4: Welcome to this Friday's edition of the Ride Home, presented by Smoke on the Water, Allegheny Highway, east of Elkins. Backing it up just an hour early, because I'm going to head down to Beverly here in just a little bit. Lots to talk about, lots going on at Smoke on the Water, especially regarding food. We've got some amazing menu items on the weekly featured menu, so make sure you stay tuned. We're going to talk about that. Also, we can't stop talking about that party that they had this past Saturday celebrating their 10-year anniversary. Big thank you, huge thank you to everyone that came out to that. They all had a good time. I didn't get a chance to go, but I heard it was quite the shindig. It's the ride home with Smoke on the Water, Elkins' greatest hits.

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You're listening to The Ride Home just an hour earlier today on 94.7 WELK. 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They're located on Allegheny Highway. 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Of course, you can head over and dine in as well. They have indoor dining. They have outdoor dining. And you can bring your pets out when you dine on the outside deck. Even enjoy that doggy menu. Yeah, they're pet friendly at Smoke on the Water. Check them out. Allegheny.

0: It's Green Day on the Ride Home, presented by Smoke in the Water, Allegheny Highway, just east of Elkins. 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
2: Here's the Metro News AccuWeather forecast. Tonight, expect mostly cloudy skies with a passing shower or two and fog developing late. The low will be around 64. Tomorrow will be humid with a mix of clouds and sun, along with a couple of afternoon showers.

0: The high will reach 80. Tomorrow night, skies will be partly cloudy with a shower possible in the evening, followed by fog late at night. The low will be about 60. Moving on to Sunday, conditions will turn cloudy and more humid with a chance of a thunderstorm in spots during the afternoon. The high temperature will be 80 degrees. For weather anytime, download the AccuWeather app. For Metro News, I'm meteorologist Jason Caterina.
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0: It's the Doobie Brothers on Elkins Greatest Hits, 94.7 WELK. We're on the ride home presented by Smoke on the Water. Check out those West Virginia chili cheese dogs, two grilled hot dogs, cheese sauce, chili, coleslaw, onions, and jalapenos there at Smoke on the Water this weekend only. Sometimes they bring those weekly features back, and sometimes they don't. Sometimes it's a one-time thing. Sometimes they'll bring it back in 6 months from now. You never know. So go to Smoke on the Water and get those chili cheese dogs while you can. 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And the pulled pork tamales are on the menu as well, with masa pulled pork steamed in a corn husk topped with cheese, salsa verde, and lime cream. 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

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I'm going to head out and see you down at the Beverly Firemen's Festival here in just a few minutes. 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
3: Sir. Good evening. Melissa here, broadcasting live at the Beverly Firemen's Festival behind the Volunteer Fire Department in Beverly. And we've got a lot of stuff going on. We've got live music happening right now, inflatables for the kids. Those are bouncy houses. The kids are having a great old time. They're right across from me. They've got a petting zoo. We've got camels and sheep and other animals at the petting zoo. I know you love animals, so come on out. If you don't, then get yourself some food. We've got Filipino cuisine, two Filipino cuisine trucks here at the Beverly Firemen's Festival. We have hot dogs and a lot of other stuff, too. I haven't gotten a chance to make a lap and see what's going on, but I know there's stuff going on across the street as well, craft vendors and food vendors over by the church. And while we're here tonight, we are accepting donations for flood relief victims. So if you come to the Beverly Fire Department, go behind the fire department. That's where you're going to see everything. I'm sitting at the radio station tent. 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I am going to be at the Beverly Volunteer Fire Department until 8 o'clock tonight. Lots of stuff to do. You're not going to be bored here in Beverly at the Beverly Firemen's Festival. 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
5: Here's the Metro News AccuWeather forecast. Tonight, expect mostly cloudy skies with a passing shower or two and fog developing late. The low will be around 64. Tomorrow will be humid with a mix of clouds and sun along with a couple of afternoon showers. The high will reach 80. Tomorrow night, skies will be partly cloudy with a shower possible in the evening, followed by fog late at night. The low will be about 60. Moving on to Sunday, conditions will turn cloudy and more humid with a chance of a thunderstorm in spots during the afternoon.

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4: Good evening from the Beverly Volunteer Fire Department. Melissa here broadcasting live until about 8 o'clock tonight. It's the Beverly Firemen's Festival. And man, do we have a ton of stuff going on today. We've got that petting zoo. I've got a direct line to this camel, goats, sheep at the petting zoo. Right beside it, we've got inflatables. We have food trucks. We have other vendors as well, and live music happening right now with Tie the Volume. Now, that band is a little special to us here at the radio station because that is our ops manager, the boss man, John Ellison's band, and he is up on stage playing some bass, getting jiggy with it. And you can come see that for yourself at the Beverly Firemen's Festival here at the Beverly Volunteer Fire Department. Come on around behind the fire department. That's where you're going to find everything going on. Like I said, tons of food, vendors, crafters, things like that. We've got stuff going on across the street as well. Lots of people are out. Bring the kids, bring the animals. This is a family affair. My name is Melissa, broadcasting live for WBRC Media at the Beverly Firemen's Festival. Come see us.
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1: Virginia Metro News. I'm Jack Carlson. We now know the names of the two victims who died in this week's flood water.
2: State police say 59-year-old Judy Young and 61-year-old James Harper, both of Upshur County, were found dead inside a vehicle in the area of Stone Cold Lake in Upshur County. According to state police, it appeared their vehicle was swept from the roadway by rapidly rising water. Their bodies were recovered by state police and the National Guard on Thursday. State Adjutant General Jim Seward had indicated at the time the vehicle was in a very difficult place to reach in the water. The investigation into their deaths is ongoing. I'm Chris Lawrence, WVMetroNews.com.
1: Also in Upshur County, a Buchanan woman says she put her family on her back to take them to safety, quite literally. Monet Edwards says she acted quickly Tuesday night.
3: We had to carry my aunt through the flood water to get her to safety because she's not very tall and she's disabled. So we had to carry her through safety, and I also had to carry my mother through the flood waters because she's on the shorter side as well.
1: Cleanup efforts continue today in communities in central West Virginia that were devastated by the flooding. Buchanan residents looking for showers, laundry, and a hot meal now have a place to go. Walmart is opening up mobile services at its parking lot in Buchanan. You can read more at WVMetroNews.com. 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
4: 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Get open. Come on, go for it. 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
6: That's what Liam wants.
5: That's what we all want.
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1: A state delegate in jail on sex crime allegations could soon lose his delegate title. The West Virginia House of Delegates is asking the governor's office to hold a special session to remove Elliot Pritt from office. Pritt faces charges of having a 2-year sexual relationship with an underage girl starting when she was in the 8th grade. Lewis County Delegate Adam Berkhammer says he hopes Pritt faces justice.
8: If convicted, I hope he goes to prison for a long time.
1: Read more at WVMetroNews.com. 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
6: From the home of the state's land-grant institution, inside the Health Plan Studios, in the Dale B. Miller Building in Morgantown, it's time for the state's most listened to sports talk show. 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
7: Sportsline for Friday. We round out the week. Kyle Wiggs, Greg Hunter, Brad Howe with you from the Health Plan Studios. It is the CityNet Statewide Sportsline. Very interesting show tonight. Members of the Mountaineer basketball team headed south down I-79 earlier today. They made a stop in the flood-affected areas, Weston specifically, and they were there for a while today, moved on further south to Logan, where there's a special event coming up tomorrow, and we'll talk about all of that with a member of the Mountaineer basketball team. Finley Bizjack will join us here in just a couple of minutes, and then later on, we've got an interesting guest and a gentleman who's been a coach for nearly 50 years, and he's coming back to West Virginia. Ed Fry has taken over as the head boys basketball coach at Polka, and he comes back to West Virginia from the state of Ohio and has had a couple of jobs coaching in the state of West Virginia, has moved around Ohio, South Carolina, now back in West Virginia. So we'll be joined by Coach Fry coming up later in the show. First of all, good evening to the co-host tonight.
8: Good evening, Guy.
9: Hi, everyone.
8: Good evening, guys.
7: Good to see you.
9: You as well.
7: And again, this Mountaineer trip, it was planned, Brad, right, to go down to Logan to do this free clinic or free camp tomorrow. But obviously, with the devastation in the central part of the state, the Mountaineers stopped there to lend a hand and hopefully lift some spirits today.
8: Yeah, what a good weekend for community service here for the Mountaineer basketball team. You're right. They were already headed down to the Logan area to take part in a basketball camp coming up tomorrow morning, a free camp, as it were, presented by Hope Gas. They're going to go down there, and it's open to kids in elementary and middle school, boys and girls. They're going to put on that camp, and it's somewhere close to 100 kids that are going to be there, which is outstanding. But on their way down there, it made a lot of sense for them to stop into Weston right there. And they dropped off some cases of water and got to talk with community residents and that sort of thing and see some of the affected folks in that area. So a really impactful day, I think, for the guys. And we'll hear from Finley coming up a little bit about both of those things.
7: Big story today, though, the big national story with, of course, ties back to West Virginia. Mike Gansey, of course, in the offseason, leaving the Cleveland Cavaliers to join the Philadelphia 76ers organization. And what a summer he's had. First, the Jaylen Brown trade, which many thought was that he should be locked up. He should be incarcerated for that one. And today, word comes that LeBron James has signed with Philadelphia. One final run at a NBA championship for LeBron. And like the Knicks, not quite as long, but the Sixers have a long championship drought back to the early 80s. So LeBron James with his old buddy from back in Northeast Ohio, Mike Gansey now.
8: Pretty wild. If there was an off-season executive of the year, Mike Gansey would win it in a landslide. He's having a heck of a summer. You mentioned the two reasons why. And yeah, isn't that a fun full circle moment there for Gansey and LeBron? Those guys grew up playing AAU together. Mike finished runner-up to LeBron for Ohio's Mr. Basketball his senior season. So just what an amazing moment. And yeah, it puts the Sixers right squarely in the mix as one of the big championship contenders. But it was a little bit of a surprise. I mean, you can see how in the NBA, when they don't want stuff to get out, stuff doesn't get out. The Sixers were the fourth betting choice for the team for LeBron, and yet that's where he ends up going. And Greg, it's pretty wild. You look at the teams with the best odds to win the NBA title next year, three of the top five have West Virginia connections. Deuce McBride and the reigning champs in the New York Knicks, Joe Mazzulla and the Celtics, of course, and then now Philly and Mike Gansey are right in the mix. And how about all three of those teams, not only in the same conference, the Eastern Conference, the same division? the Atlantic Division. So congratulations to Mike Gansey. That's a heck of a news story today and a heck of a get to hopefully round out that roster. Obviously, LeBron's not the player he was 15 years ago, but certainly a guy that can bring a lot to that team and be the fourth option on that team. So hopefully Philly has some success this year.
0: And what a price they got him for. Yeah. I mean, when guys are getting $50-60 million a year, what'd they get him for?
8: 3.88 per year over 2 years. So, or a 2 year deal,
0: yeah.
8: 3.88 per year. So about $8 million over 2 years. And yeah, certainly a good price.
0: Wow. Mike's a heck of a negotiator.
7: Yeah. Well, I mean, now is the point where, and he said it himself via social media today, not chasing money anymore, not in terms of, you know, not making this decision in terms of family. It's all about winning. And by far, among his choices, that seemed to be the closest team to a championship, especially after the Jaylen Brown trade.
8: Yeah, I don't think there's any question about that. I mean, he wasn't going to go to the New York Knicks because the story's already been written there in New York. All he can do is go to a Knicks team and not win a world championship. He can't go to Golden State because they're not, I don't even know if they're in the radar. There's 30 NBA teams. I'm not even sure if Golden State's in the top 30 for best NBA odds next year. So not going there. And then Cleveland still just has a lot of question marks with Donovan Mitchell and James Harden. And is that a team that's truly ready to win a title? I think there's no doubt when you look at these rosters, Philly is the most championship ready of any of those. And it gives them a chance, certainly, with Jaylen Brown and Tyrese Maxey. And now maybe takes a little pressure off Embiid, mm-hmm. right? You're always worried about mm-hmm. getting him to the finish line at the end of the season. You can practice some load management there with him. And LeBron gives you what LeBron gives you, and you go take your shots. Vijay Edgecombe, mm-hmm. another talented player. Averaged 16 a game last year as a rookie in the league and is suited for the NBA game. So things look bright in Philly, at least here as we sit in July.
7: And again, West Virginia, in terms of WVU, went a long time without having much presence in the NBA. And now you've got Gansey with the Sixers building this team. Of course, Deuce McBride wins a championship with the Knicks. And Joe Mazzulla back for another run with the Boston Celtics after they try to get back.
8: And it's just wild, as I just said a second ago, that they're clustered in the same division within the NBA. And you're right, Kyle, it's been a long time coming for West Virginia here, and you've got all three of those guys battling for a division title, then, of course, that Eastern Conference title.
7: Real quick update, day two of the Legion tournament, and we'll take a break and get to Finley Bisjak. But an interesting game, the first winner's bracket game today, Berkeley out of the Eastern Panhandle, led by a friend of the show, Trip Tobin, who was on last night. They're 2-0. Berkeley beat South Charleston today 3-0. They got three runs on one hit. And South Charleston had some issues with walks. They did commit one error, but South Charleston out hits Berkeley today 4-1. Berkeley wins the game 3-0. So they're 2-0, and moving on to tomorrow. And the first two elimination games today: Parkersburg beat Bridgeport 9-7, so Bridgeport's out. Potomac Valley beat Morgantown 8-4, so Morgantown is out. And coming up in the showcase game tonight, 7:00, Beckley against Wheeling. So one of those teams will be 2-0 as well, joining Berkeley as a 2-0 team at the State American Legion Tournament. We remind you that all games of the tournament, including that Wheeling-Beckley game tonight, you can watch them on the Metro News television app. So one more game today, Wheeling against Beckley tonight, and then three games tomorrow, including the battle of teams that are 2-0, Berkeley against either Wheeling or Beckley. You can watch all those games at the Metro News television app and at WVMetroNews.com. 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

0: Friday night, sitting at Statewide Sports Line. We're in the Health Plan Studios. Welcome back, Kyle Wiggs, Greg Hunter, and Brad Howe. And with us again, Finley Bizjack. And Finley, welcome back to the show. We appreciate your time once again.
1: How's it going? Thank you again so much for having me.
2: Finley's basically a co-host at this point of the program, right? So this is nice. We love having him
0: on. We'll give you co-host billing. Well, first of all, it's been a heavy afternoon for you and your teammates and the coaches that went down through the flooded area of West Virginia. First of all, thanks for doing that, and I'm sure you lifted a lot of spirits just for some of those folks, just knowing that you know, the Mountaineers are there and they're behind them and thinking about them. What did you see today? What comes to mind when you think of the people you met this afternoon?
1: At first, like, I was like super sad because like the only like store in this town was like a Walmart, and like it was shut down, like wasn't working and stuff. But like once I got to be around like the people that were there and like how positive they were about their situation, even though it was really hard, like it made me feel like a lot better and like uplifting about it. And then especially once they saw like us and like some like the big guys on my team and like kind of like the smiles and just like the joyous feelings that were like going around, like it made me feel a lot better, and it felt good to be doing a good thing, hopefully for that town. But it was fun. It was nice to see that.
3: Finley, how important is it for especially high profile athletes to get involved in aspects like this?
1: I feel like it's super important. Just going around and being seen and just kind of like showing that like we're people too, and like we want to help in any way that we can. I feel like it's super important. And I feel like it builds a good backbone for like the program and the precedent that we want to set as like a team and also just as people.
2: So

0: You were with Tony and I last week. We went down to Stonewall for a WVU Cancer Institute event down there, and we went right through that area and the part of the interstate where we jumped off and went through the back roads there to Jane Lou because of some traffic. That was one of the areas that was really affected by this flood here. You were really the first of your teammates kind of to get out and see that area where you are right now. Did you have some discussions with them along the way and just talk about what that meant for all of you to be there to that community?
1: Yeah, I mean, I feel like it's been talked about briefly. It hasn't been gone super in-depth. I think Coach Hodge really covered a whole lot of it. And, like, where we're at right now, like, these people, like, they don't have as much as, like, we might have. And, like, they're not, like, as fortunate. But, like, anything that we can do to help, anything that we can, like, do to, like, be seen or, like, show that, like, we care is, like, super important. And so let's try and be the reason someone smiles. And because you never know, you could be making a kid or a person's year just by being around and helping.
2: Yeah, no question. Again, lifting spirits of people that just kind of need that boost at this time. Finley, have you gotten a sense your short time here in West Virginia and your short time as a Mountaineer? I would imagine today was a big step towards this, but have you gotten a sense just how much the Mountaineers mean to the citizens of West Virginia and the people that live here?
1: Yeah, oh, 100%. I mean, I talked about it with y'all in the car the other day, but like, just like, the like state feel of this, like everyone rallies behind like the Mountaineers, like everyone loves West Virginia, like everywhere you go, like you're seeing like that car sticker on or like that license plate that says like West Virginia, like Mountaineers. And so like just feeling like the whole state behind us, because like there isn't a professional sports team here, like you just really feel the support. And like it's just nice to like have that like kind of like feeling, like I said, like I come from a smaller like private school where like that feeling isn't always reciprocated. And so being here and like having that, I feel like it gives us a whole different kind of like confidence that like we can just kind of run with.
3: Finley, you admitted when we had you on a couple of weeks ago, you didn't know a whole lot about the state of West Virginia prior to arriving here. Do you feel like you're getting a better feel of it? I mean, unfortunately, bad situations as you're seeing now, but just getting a little bit of the feel for the state now that you've been around some?
1: Absolutely. It's a very like homey state. Like everyone's like obviously like the pepperoni rolls, like everyone talks about, but like when they talk about pepperoni rolls, I go like, well, like who has the best one? And everyone says like, oh, well, like their mom makes the best ones. And so like, it just like kind of like gives you like that like family like vibe and like aspect of things. And like everyone cares about like how they do things. And like, it's just like a real like homey like vibe. I don't know if that like makes sense, but like, that's like the best way for me to like explain it is like everyone just like is very passionate about like their family and like the families that are surrounding them. Like it's really cool.
2: That is true. You know what? Everybody has a pepperoni roll. My wife made pepperoni rolls for my kids to take to lunch. Well, when they were, everybody has a pepperoni
0: recipe. Finley had his first experience with pepperoni rolls last week when we were headed to Stonewall. Finley, you liked them, didn't you? You're in.
1: Oh yeah. Yeah. I'm not sure if I'm sticks or slices yet, but yeah, the sticks were good.
3: The fact that there's a difference, yeah. That's a positive.
0: My guy's on it right there.
2: That's the endless debate.
0: Yeah. Right. My guy's on it. We're joined by Finley Bizjack, West Virginia basketball player. The reason for the trip, in addition to going down and seeing the folks there in Weston, is you're headed on and you've arrived down in the Logan area and coming up tomorrow. This is really neat. Presented by Hope Gas, you all are putting on a free youth basketball camp at the Chief Logan Recreation Center. I believe it's actually in Chapmanville. But you're down in that area. It's free for elementary kids, for middle school kids, boys and girls. I'm told you've got a great crowd. You've got almost nearly 100 kids coming to this. First of all, what's that like since you've arrived down in the Logan area? And number two, how excited are you to be with these kids tomorrow and teach a little basketball?
1: Yeah, I mean, from what I've seen in Logan, it seems pretty nice. Like, it's got, like, it's obviously very small, but, like, it's got, like, it's, like, heavy hitters. Like, it's got its restaurants, grocery store. And, like, the cabins that we're staying in, like, I'm in a great cabin right now. My fan is blasting on me. It's super cold and how I like it. And so I'm actually quite fond of where I'm at right now. But in terms of excitement, like, I feel like the whole team is super excited to be around and be able to do this. Like thank you to Hope Gas and Hope, like, thank you to, like, our coaching staff for, like, getting us out here and, like, making us do this, because, like, we get to do something that's great for this community. And I feel like it will also be good for us as, like, a sort of team bonding thing. Like, we had a four-hour bus ride over here and, saw so much talking on the bus and guys just, like, hanging out and, like, talking and stuff. And so I feel like it's a good team bonding experience, but also a good opportunity to do something good.
2: I would think this is your fourth year in college, so you probably have some experience with some of these youth camps. What's your message? What do you like to impart to the youngsters?
1: I don't like babysitting, so the super young kids I'm not very good with. But the middle school kids who will listen to me, I like to tell them, just trust your work. If you really want to be good at something, you'll find it, and you'll find how to work really hard at it and be the best that you can be at it.
3: You admitted to us that you were competitive. Now, there's going to be some middle school kid who thinks he can take you. Are you going to allow them to do that? Or are you going to back away, or are you just going to stuff them?
1: I'm definitely not shy to humble some kids.
0: Finley's not backing down from anybody. I know. I assume you've got some folks with you from a social media perspective. I cannot wait to see the pictures of, first and foremost, Sini up with some first graders, as well as Mo and Alu. This is a big team that West Virginia has this season, so that'll be a lot of fun to watch the bigs work with those little kids, won't it?
1: Absolutely. I couldn't agree more. I mean, Mo could jump over some of us. I'm sure he could jump over three of these little elementary school kids.
2: Yeah.
1: So I'll see if we can get him to do that tomorrow. But yeah, no, those big guys, I'm sure, are excited too.
0: Hey, this is down the road, I realize, but it ties into what you're going to do tomorrow. Is coaching in your future somewhere down the road, maybe? I know you got a lot of basketball left to play, not only at West Virginia, but down the road. But is coaching something you think about?
1: Whenever I get asked this, I always say I don't know, because, like, obviously my life is basketball and I love basketball to death. I'll play it until I can't move anymore. But coaching, I don't know. I don't know if I could handle kids not listening to me and not doing what I want them to do and trusting, having that level of trust and stuff. But I mean, maybe being open to it down the line. But right now, I don't really know if I see myself coaching.
2: Mm-hmm. Obviously, you're here because of Coach Hodge and the staff. But give us some thoughts on some coaches and mentors that you've had through your formative years, and maybe some of the best lessons you've learned from some of them.
1: Yeah, something from every coach that I've always really enjoyed having has always been super hard on me. But when, like, the moment and, like, the time comes to, like, do what I'm supposed to do, like, it's, like, total freedom. And so if I could do anything in my future to, like, let someone feel, like, the freedom that I've felt to do what I love every single day and, like, do that to, like, the best of my ability and, like, have that trust, like, I would do it in a heartbeat because I know that feeling. But yeah, definitely that, just who, like, instill a whole bunch of confidence in me and, like, just full trust in, like, my ability and my work, because they've seen me do it a million times.
3: So your mom played college basketball at San Diego State. Would you consider her your first true coach, and does she still do so today?
1: Yeah, she tries not to, even though it kills her not to. But no, she definitely doesn't hesitate to give me her opinion whenever she feels like she needs to.
0: All right, so you said the littles probably won't be your group tomorrow, as you don't know that they'll listen to you. If you were picking right now one of the guys on the team that is with you on the trip, who will be the best with the littlest kids that show up tomorrow?
1: Javen Buchanan.
0: Oh, you didn't even flinch.
1: Person. Yeah, Javen. I mean, he's, like, the oldest of all of us. He's super patient. He's very kind and just a good person. He's someone you'd trust your kids with, for sure.
0: Very good. How about that, Kyle? No hesitation either. Javen, the easy first choice there.
2: Jumped right on that. So, all right, so send Javen with the little kids. And you like the middle schoolers or the high schoolers?
1: High schoolers will make me laugh, so probably middle schoolers.
2: All right, well, Finley, we appreciate it. This was great, and we certainly appreciate what you guys did in terms of stopping down there and, again, just being there. I think you sense that, right? Your presence helped make people's days better who are really going through something very difficult.
1: Yeah, no, anything that we can do to help, we're very happy to help. And our staff has done a great job of instilling that into us. And I think it's also just the guys that Coach Hodge went and recruited. Like, we haven't had one guy that's complained about having to bus 4 hours or stop for an hour and do everything that we've done. Like, not one complaint that I've heard, at least. And so I just think we're fortunate to even, like, do it and have this influence.
2: Very good. We'll enjoy it tomorrow. And again, we really, really appreciate your time this evening.
1: Absolutely. Thanks so much for having me.
2: Finley Bizjack there with the Mountaineer team down in Logan.
0: Yeah, what a great trip for them. Not only just the community part of it and stopping in Weston and going on to put this free camp, thanks to Hope Gas down in the Logan area, but I think this is great for those players. guys, as we talked about, and I mentioned, we had Finley with us last week at an event down at Stonewall, and the number of people that were coming up and interacting with him and saying, welcome to Morgantown, and we're glad you're here, and we're glad you're a Mountaineer. And for these guys to be able to get out and take that bus ride throughout the whole state, right? That's going about as far as you can go from north to south, and getting to see it a little bit, and then add in that Weston trip, really adds some perspective, and I think is a great teaching moment for all of these guys about what it means to put on those golden blue jerseys.
2: 304-TALK-304, that is the text line. We'll get to some texts in a moment. This is the CityNet Statewide Sports Line. We're inside the Health Plan studio since 1979. The Health Plan is called West Virginia home. From humble beginnings, they've grown alongside West Virginia, becoming a part of its fabric. For over four decades, they've been here through thick and thin, supporting local families and businesses, proudly serving West Virginia for over 40 years. The Health Plan. We'll check some texts when we return. Still to come, Ed Fry, longtime coach and now back in the state of West Virginia as the boys' head basketball coach at Polka. That conversation coming up on the CityNet Statewide Sports Line.
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sitting at Statewide Sports Line. We're continuing inside the Health Plan Studio. Coming up in just a bit, head coach Ed Fry, who's taken over the Apoka boys basketball.

program. That's a great program. They've won a total of 3 state championships in school history, and most recently with Isaac McNeely. And Coach Ed Fry will join us here on the Sports Line in a bit. Brad, the Three Guys episode with Cam Cook is getting rave reviews. A lot of people complimenting you on that show and that interview. Texter says, my compliment.

0: and how hard you're working. He went deep into this, guys. We didn't talk about this last night, but just when you're this should be hard as a player, Coach Hunter, because those veteran players learn how to kind of take some rests when they can. Sure. Well, now some of that technology, he was talking about how the staff gets, the strength staff watches this. So when they're running after practice, sideline to sideline, and he said, now you may be in great shape, so your heart rate isn't necessarily getting all the way up, but you're finishing near the front of the lines. And he said, but there may be some guys in the back that are busting it as hard as they possibly can, but their heart rate is going through the roof. And he said, so you've got to manage that a little bit, and those coaches pay attention to whose heart rate is getting up in the right area.
1: Here's a follow-up. Another texter says, I listened to the three guys today with Cam Cook. Great interview. I know he was the leading rusher last season in FBS, but that was against mostly G6 competition. What's the indicators that he can match the production against better competition?
0: Yeah, it's a great question and a fair question. I think, Greg, that's what you ask, right, when you're moving from group of six up to power four. I think the biggest piece you've seen, if you want to take out what the coaches have seen on the field and the skill set that he brings, is he was the leading rusher for TCU his true freshman season. So I think that's what you're trying to draw the parallel to, Greg, is a guy that had success in this league already as a baby in a system that, as he said on the podcast, probably didn't fit his exact skill set, then gets the experience at Jacksonville State, and just he, from his own admission, how much smarter and better of a football player he is after 3 years or 2 years in college than he was coming out.
2: Well, admittedly, he's got to prove it. I mean, anybody making a move has to prove it at their new school.
0: Sure.
2: But moving up from G6 to Power 4, that is elite. So he's going to have to prove it. But I think every indication you've seen, we got to see him in the spring as well, are that he's ready to be really productive at this level.
1: Also, this picture of a pepperoni roll popped up right in the middle of the conversation with Finley. Doesn't appear that this is someone
0: sliced.
1: I can't tell. Looks to maybe sliced. The point is that we were talking about pepperoni rolls and someone was eating one for their dinner.
0: Perfect.
1: And sent us a picture of it.
0: Cheese or no cheese? Can you tell?
1: Can't really tell.
0: Okay.
1: Can't really tell, but it looks good. I mean, it's making me hungry. So
0: do you go? Okay. First of all, do you like cheese in yours?
1: Yes. Oh, no question.
0: Hunter, you do.
2: Yes.
1: That's essential.
0: How about hot peppers or any kind of peppers in there as well?
1: Not necessarily hot. There you go. I don't really like super hot stuff, but yes, it's got to have some kick to it.
0: Okay. See, I'm yes. I want hot peppers in there too.
1: 304 Talk 304 pepperoni rolls and other comments. Send them our way. We'll take a break. We'll be joined by Coach Ed Fry, veteran Coach Ed Fry, new head boys basketball coach at POCA, when we return to the Health Plan Studios on the CityNet statewide sports line.
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0: Friday night, sitting at State Lodge Sports Line. Welcome back to the Health Plan Studios. Kyle Wiggs, Greg Hunter, Brad Howe with you. And we're privileged to be joined by veteran coach Ed Fry, who has taken over this week as the new boys basketball coach at Polka High School. And Coach Fry, good evening. Thanks for your time.
1: Hey, good evening, Kyle. I tell you what, I've become a fan of your show. You people do a great job.
0: Thank you.
1: It's a great service to the state as well.
0: We appreciate that. Let's start with this. What brought you back to the state of West Virginia to take on this Polka High School coaching job?
1: Well, I've been here in West Virginia, back in West Virginia now for a couple of years as far as living in West Virginia. I spent a long time down in South Carolina. My son, Roman, graduated Ironton High School back in the day and went to Clemson on a football scholarship. And so we moved down there to make sure he graduated and stayed down there for quite a few years. And then my wife's family, her mom and dad were aging and needed some care and things. So we worked our way back. I came back to Meigs High School in Pomeroy a few years ago. So we've been back since that time. I've been coaching over at Meigs and then University of Rio Grande, Wahama, and as of late, Ironton St. Joe. But I'm from Huntington.
2: So you've also, in reading your bio, coached at the college level. So give us a style. What coaches have influenced you? What style will you run with the Dots?
1: Okay, that's a great question. And I've been fortunate in my years coaching. I started out working for Coach Stu Aberdeen and Bob Cifilotto at Marshall University. And I know a lot of listeners will remember those names.
2: Sure.
1: I talked to Coach Cifilotto actually today. But anyway, I played football at Glenville for a year and then tore my knees up, and that was the 70s, and you were kind of done. So I came back to Marshall and started working with the Marshall basketball program. Always wanted to be a basketball coach. And they introduced me to some great people. Coach Aberdeen, I called myself student assistant. He called me his manager, but I thought my way sounded better. But he introduced me to some great people. I worked camps for like Bob Knight, Bob Crimmins. Coach Knight had a lot of influence on me. I was bound and determined early on I was going to be the next Bobby Knight. Boy, and I acted like it at times too. but those folks influenced me a great deal. And then I had the opportunity.

0: opportunity to work with a fellow named Bill Carroll at Huntington St. Joe early on in my career. And Bill's a tremendous coach. He had a great deal of influence on the way I approached the game. As far as what we want to do at POCA, you know, I think every coach, without exception, I think every coach, if they had their way, they want to play fast. You know, you want to press, you want to run, and the kids want to play that way. Folks in the stands love to see that. But then you have the reality of, you know, what do you got to work with here? Where are we as far as our fundamentals and things? And while we might want to do that, we might have to get there, start working with your team, might scale that back a little bit. So I'm prepared, though, and I've coached a long time. And for over 30 years, I was switching man-to-man coach. I learned that from Coach Carroll at St. Joe. I've ran, you know, personnel dictated. I've ran 1-3-1 traps, run matchup zone, whatever best fits our personnel. And that's what we'll do at POCA. You know, I haven't got a chance to work with the guys. Obviously, it was a late hire. And when I get in there, I actually see what their strengths are. You know, we're going to play to their strengths.
1: If you can indulge me for a personal moment real quick, Ed, this is Brad. Sure. The next time you talk to Bob Zeffelato, please pass along my regards. His son, okay. Scott, was my first boss when I broke into the athletic business back at the University of Connecticut. Yeah, so I've known about Bob and met him a couple times, but his son, Scott, is a wonderful guy and was a great mentor to me when I started. So please pass along to the Zeffelato family.
0: I will. We have a group chat of coaches that worked at great basketball camp that Coach Aberdeen started. Marshall moved it down to Kentucky Christian College then. It's university now. And then Coach Z took over the camp. And all of us guys, there's about 20 of us on this group chat that we've been lifelong friends. You know, that we ran that camp up until the mid-90s and things, but we all still stay in touch. And I'll definitely do that.
1: Thank
0: you. And I remember the boys well. I coached them at Huntington St. Joe, actually.
1: That's,
0: you know,
1: great.
0: Back in the day. And I ran to Coach Z. I hadn't seen him for a few years. And we were at a funeral down in Asheville about 2 years ago for a mutual friend of ours, coaching friend, a guy by the name of Bill Burrows. He had coached Brad Daugherty and Brad Johnson, the NFL quarterback, won Super Bowl at Tampa Bay. He was a heck of a basketball player, too. Anyway, it was at his funeral, and Coach Z was there. And he's in his early 90s. But he drove himself from the airport to there, drove back. It looks great. And, you know, that's one of the reasons that I wanted to coach at POCA is because he always called me Eddie. Only him and my mother, you know, called me Eddie. And he said, "Eddie, what are you doing now?" And I said, "I'm still coaching." He goes, "Don't ever quit." Well, and I took that to heart.
2: Yeah, you've taken that to heart. 45 years in this. So do you still learn things? I mean, it's a new generation of young people. What do you learn from them?
0: Oh, my gosh. You know, and people ask me a lot, over that span of time, how have kids changed? I really don't think kids have changed that much. Now, their folks may have. but as far as the players are concerned, I do think, like when I was in school, and maybe you guys as well, if the coach said jump, if you said anything at all, you said, "How high, sir?" You know? But now, you know, kids want to know why. They want to know why you're asking them to do this or that. And I think that's a good thing. It actually, they learn from that. And then you're always learning from them, like you said. And school's never out for the pro. I just got off the phone before I got on here with you guys with a guy that used to be my longtime assistant coach down in South Carolina. And he just took a new job at Hilton Head, at high school Hill. That's, wow, it's, you know, that's pretty nice. And I was asking him about some things he'd been doing offensively and defensively, and we're talking about influences and coaching. So, like I said, school's never out for the pro. And I study all the time. I remember my first coaching clinic was at that time, Morris Harvey College. OK, okay? And the guest speakers were Coach Knight, Dean Smith, John Wooden, Hubie Brown, who I believe knows more basketball than any human on the planet, and some unknown guy, nobody could pronounce his name, that started with a K. Take over at West Point for Coach Knight. And, you know, sitting in front of those guys for all these years, you just pick up so much. And working camps, I remember I used to work 6 or 8 weeks of summer camp every summer for those guys, a lot of them I just mentioned. And nights you put the kids to bed, and then you throw a piece of chalk over to Bobby Crimmins and say, "Coach, show us your zone offense," you know? And it's just incredible learning experiences that I've been fortunate to have.
2: So all of those individuals came to Charleston for a clinic at one time?
0: There were hundreds of coaches. This was in the late 70s, probably starting about 1978 or so. Yeah, we had and we didn't demonstrate. Now you go to a clinic and they do demonstrations on the floor with players. Back then it was like in a ballroom in an overhead projector. But, we've had up there at Charleston, my goodness, Denny Crum. I mean, anybody you can think of. Legends like that were at clinics.
2: Knight, Krzyzewski, Hubie Brown, and who did I miss? They're all in the same room together at the same time.
0: Dean Smith.
2: John Wooden.
0: I remember Coach Wooden spoke in one clinic, and Hubie Brown followed him. Now, I don't know if you know much about Hubie, aside from, you know, seeing him on TV and everything, but Hubie had some very colorful language always to entertain the troops. But he comes on after Coach Wooden, and he says, "Guys, I got to tell you up front, I following Coach Wooden, I can't cuss. I'm sorry, I can't cuss."
2: A little bit too much respect there. One more thing for you, Coach Fry, real quick. One of the most interesting things on your resume is you've spent decades teaching, both traditional and online, teaching coaching, and the X's and O's and the scientific aspect of it as well. So Clemson University and Rio Grande, if you can, take a minute and talk about that aspect a little bit of what you've done over the decades.
0: Sure. As my career progressed, I became so passionate about educating upcoming coaches, students that wanted to be coaches, athletic directors, and that sort of thing. And when Clemson, under Tommy Bowden, he was my son's football coach, Bobby's son, Tommy. And he came to the folks at Clemson administration. He said, "Look, I'm recruiting these guys who want to be high school coaches when they graduate, or college coach, everything." So, but we don't even have PE here. They didn't have physical education at Clemson, believe it or not. And so he said, "I need something for these guys to take." So they started a program called Athletic Leadership, and basically it's coaching classes. And I taught, you know, everything from exercise physiology on the scientific side to coaching strength and conditioning, how to set up strength conditioning programs for your athletes. And of course my baby was, you know, coaching basketball. And it's interesting, my first coaching basketball class at Clemson, in the classroom — we're all online now — but in the classroom, my prize student was Will Wade.
1: Okay, how about that?
0: And now, that first time around LSU, I didn't teach him that.
1: Okay.
0: But he was he worked for Oliver Purnell he was a video analyst there at Clemson basketball, but he was in my first coaching basketball class. And then Jeff Lanham was the athletic director at Rio, and just retired, and I've known him forever. And I've been teaching a course here and there for them, and he said to me one summer, he said, "Ed, we got all these graduate assistant coaches who are basically full-time coaches at a school like Rio." And he said, "But we've got really nothing that they're interested in taking." So I showed him what we did at Clemson, and he and I, we sat down and designed that program. It's a master's program, actually, at Rio. I teach the undergrad at Clemson, and so they have virtually, you know, the same program, very similar to what we do there. But, I enjoy having — I've had all those athletes that's, you know, it's ran through Clemson, and that's been interesting.
2: Well, it's been interesting talking with you and getting to know you a little bit, and we're glad you're back, and we're all excited to see the impact you can have with POCA, which we talked about before you came on. Three boys basketball state championships in program history. So there's a lot of history and a lot of tradition.
0: What a tradition. Yeah. I took my wife up there today. She'd been in the gym once, I believe, as I had once before. But I took her to see everything today. And, you know, when you hire me, you get her. And it's probably she's probably the best part of the deal. And because she does a lot with them there. But, wow, like you said, what a tradition. Mm-hmm. I stepped on Alan Osborne Court, you know, and I just can't wait to get started with these guys and really play on that winning tradition and try to restore that program back to where it was.
2: Well, Coach, again, thanks for your time. Good luck, and I'm sure we'll be visiting again.
0: Okay, thank you. And, again, love your show.
2: Thank you. Thanks very much. Coach Ed Fry there, 45 years in coaching all over and taking over the POCA program.
1: That's some significant experience right there. I mean, right? That was a really interesting conversation with him. Yeah, and Bob Zuffalato, for those that don't know, was a longtime Marshall coach and had success down there. So that's a good hire for POCA there.
2: Yeah, no doubt. Thanks to Coach Fry there. Baseball, the Pirates and the Cubs underway. The Pirates are having their most important homestand in many, many years as they've got the Cubs in town, the wild card leaders for three, and then Arizona comes in. So there's great excitement for this homestand for the Pirates, who are right on the cusp of a wild card. And they've got Jared Jones going tonight. Skeens pitches tomorrow. Cubs with a couple of left-handers on the mound because the Pirates have struggled against lefties a little bit. But that game one of that series is underway scoreless, and that's going to be fun to watch this weekend, no doubt. Guys, good week of shows. Thanks. And Greg will be back with Travis to start the new week of shows coming up on Sunday night. For Brad and Greg, I'm Kyle. Thanks for listening and watching tonight, the CityNet Statewide Sports Line.

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Joey Scarberry, Greatest American Hero Theme. That's what that is. 94.7 WELK. Good evening. Roger Taylor checking in. I've got music from Ed Sheeran and Justin Bieber coming up. We'll do some UB40. Got a lot to talk about this evening. Alicia Keys right now. 94.7 WELK.

0: UB40, 94.7 WELK. Elkins' Greatest Hits, Roger with you till the midnight hour. Hey, Wild and Wonderful Country Fest is coming to town. If you enjoy country music, bluegrass, folk music, the Davison Brothers Band is the host. It's a one-day festival, August 15th. It's on a Saturday, the 15th. The Traveling McCrorys will be there, Aaron Rettier, and Eddie Davison and his band, Landon McFadden, Nick Davison. They got a long list of folks who are going to show up that day. Early bird general admission tickets are available now, or at least through Friday at 6 p.m., for $39. After that, it'll cost you $49. So keep that in mind. You can go to wvcountryfest.com to get your tickets.
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0: ain't missing you, John Waite. 94.7 WELK. Music from Jimmy Cliff coming up. I can see clearly now. Elton John's Rocket Man, too, on 94.7 WELK. Hey, don't forget, tomorrow is the day. The Great Gas and Grocery Giveaway will be at Bird's House of Donuts in downtown Elkins. They'll be there from 9 until 11 with the wind tunnel. You can step inside, grab a ticket, and win a prize. Could be radio swag. It could be a Treasure on the Mountain ticket. Could be $100 in gas or $100 in groceries. You never know. You're going to win something if you show up. That's 9 to 11 Saturday morning, Bird's House of Donuts, the Great Gas and Grocery Giveaway.
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0: football franchises that I play for, you know, always been a very charismatic guy. You know, people come to me and say, hey, can you speak? And it's just something I've always wanted to do. So growing up, I learned more and more how to get media trained, how not to say and buffer when I'm on the radio and on talk shows and things like that.
1: Okay, yeah, very cool. So, yeah, here I am doing a lot. Yeah, it's a bad habit. But are you enjoying this festival so far?
0: 100%. We just got some food from Jing Rolls. I'm excited to try it. I got the garlic shrimp, the garlic noodles. I'm super excited. I wouldn't expect that as a food vendor at a fair kind of festival event, but I'm super excited. I love food, you know. Yeah. Being from West Virginia, you know, pepperoni roll. Yeah. Whoever can do the best pepperoni roll, but I'm going to take a detour on that today.
1: Absolutely. So she has great food. She's always, I see her out at these events all the time. She hooked me up earlier. Now, one more question. Now, you said you play football. Is that correct?
0: Yes, ma'am. I play semi-professional football. And I used to play in West Virginia, but now I play in Pittsburgh.
1: Okay. Awesome. So we've got a football star here with us at the Beverly Firemen's Festival tonight. Desmond, thank you so much for stopping by. Is there anything else you want to tell our listeners tonight?
0: Just thank you for having me, you know. Pleasure to be from West Virginia. Keep doing your thing.
1: Let's go Mountaineers and Steel City Pats, right?
0: Bye,
1: Pats. All right. Well, my name's Melissa, broadcasting live at the Beverly Firemen's Festival. Lots to do tonight. Bring the kids out. There's plenty to do. And we'll see you here, Beverly Firemen's Festival.
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3: Here's the Metro News AccuWeather forecast. Tonight, expect mostly cloudy skies with a passing shower or two and fog developing late. The low will be around 64. Tomorrow will be humid with a mix of clouds and sun, along with a couple of afternoon showers. The high will reach 80. Tomorrow night, skies will be partly cloudy with a shower possible in the evening, followed by fog late at night. The low will be about 60. Moving on to Sunday, conditions will turn cloudy and more humid with a chance of a thunderstorm in spots during the afternoon. The high temperature will be 80 degrees. For weather anytime, download the AccuWeather app. For Metro News, I'm meteorologist Jason Caterina.
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0: Elton John's Rocket Man, 94.7 WELK. Well, the Beverly Firemen's Festival has been a big hit all week. What's going on tonight? Well, let me tell you about this. They've got Wyatt Turner taking the stage at the Fire Hall at 8 o'clock, performed from 8 to 10, and fireworks are set for 9 o'clock. So there you are. Live music and fireworks tonight at the Beverly Volunteer Fire Department.
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10: Melissa here, broadcasting live at the Beverly Firemen's Festival and, of course, Beverly at the Volunteer Fire Department. We're set up kind of behind the fire department. When you turn down in, you'll see, like, the food trucks and the vendors, and you'll see me here across from a couple of the food trucks, the inflatables and the stages on around back. Big crowd, huge crowd tonight for the Beverly Firemen's Festival. You got to come out, check it out. We're going to be here. I'm going to be here until 8. And, of course, the party does not stop for a good while. Wyatt Turner taking the stage at 8 o'clock. And then we've got the fireworks display at 9. So come check that out. Tomorrow, a full day, we've got the craft show here at the firehouse, the car show over at the church, muzzleloader shoot, petting zoo, chicken barbecue going on. The parade is tomorrow at noon. And I'm going to be driving the station vehicle through the parade. So come on out, give me a big wave. And at 3 o'clock tomorrow, Zona Hester Band is taking the stage here at the firehouse. And then from 5:30 to 7:30, it's Motorcycle Drive-By. We've got Mountain State Wrestling tomorrow. Doors open at 6. And then the show starts at 7. And they're going to feature legendary WWE star The Barbarian. That is tomorrow here at the Beverly Firemen's Festival. And I'm going to wrap up the broadcast here in just a second. I might come back, I might not. So come on out to the Beverly Firemen's Festival. Lots of stuff to do for the kids, the grown-ups, and everyone in between. My name is Melissa, broadcasting live for WBRC Media.
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